Come on, how cool is this? The identical twin rap duo known as Ain't Afraid, Ina and Yazi Rahman, formerly known as Strength and Wisdom. You just heard, this is poetry. Man, I hear stuff like that and I'm like, yeah, hip-hop's gonna be okay. We'll be all right. AI be damned. We'll be fine. The duo is out of Baltimore and are self-described multi-talented double dose of dopeness. I agree. To the world, they're on a mission to empower, inspire, and motivate people. And look at that. They even create hope in a Gen Xer like myself. I first discovered Ain't Afraid right here on the block about a year ago and was immediately taken with their harmonizing and lyricism. And that is what the block is all about, discovery and celebration. I'm J.J. Laborde, in for Angeline Tadawayo. Tonight on the show, new discoveries from artists like the Womack Sisters, and Glenn Lewis is back. We'll talk about that in just a bit as well. As well, we got some classic crate-digging discoveries from Bob Marley, Planet Giza, and PM Dawn. Plus, on Story of a Sample, we'll dissect the core sample of MJB's signature song, My Life. You ready? Let's go. I'm going to open with a hip-hop personality quiz. Because I think you can tell a lot about a person by their favorite De La Soul album. Stick with me here. So if their debut, 3 Feet High and Rising, is your favorite, then you're more than likely pushing 50 or have some influential person in your life who's pushing 50. And you probably really like Saturday morning cartoons. Am I close? If you like De La Soul Is Dead, then you're probably darker and you like edgy humor. And if you like Stakes Is High, you're a little more serious and lean towards stripped-down boom-bap beats. Am I close? Am I nailing it? Let me know, at Toronto JJ. From 1996, this is De La Soul with Stakes Is High.

best one to put on repeat off his new album, Cry Baby. That's the latest single from Vince Staples called White Flag. Angeline Tetteweo had the chance to check out that whole album last week and told me that the whole album is solid with punk rock energy, which is right up my alley. So I'm looking forward to spending some more time with that record. I'm JJ Laborde, in for Angeline Tetteweo, and this is The Block, Canada's home for black music. So if you know me, you also know that soca music is up my alley. There's a few things in my alley. This next vibe is inspired by a classic 1942 song by Calypsonian Lord Invader. It's separated by 83 years with the original, but shares the same name and, like the original, is deeply rooted in Trinidadian culture and sensibilities. This is Kes, whose, incidentally, Roots Rock Soca Tour hits Toronto on July 4th. This is Rum and Coca-Cola on The Block.

JFK alongside Joey Badass with a rock steady vibe that plays on the expression that food is the quickest route to the heart. Unless you're keto. And then that route needs to be very specific at a specific time, and there can't be any carbs, God love you. But I digress. You just heard Fry Plantain. I'm JJ in for Angeline Tetawayo. This next beauty is from Paris-based singer-songwriter Anaïs Cardot. It's the standout track off her new project called Map of Her Shadow, called FOMO. Yes, that FOMO. We saw it coming, thought it was a passing fad, but here it is. Still, Anaïs manages to take that modern digital age stress and turn it into something that feels deeply human. Check it out.

so satisfying. The wait has been long, but it has been worth it. Glenn Lewis has returned with a solid mix of classic soul and neo soul and that Glenn Lewis thing. You just heard his latest called Giving You All My Love. That's from his forthcoming album called Overture. Glenn joins Angeline Tetteweo right here on the block tomorrow. It's going to be a great interview. They're going to chat about the new album, new music, and what he's been up to the last few years. It promises to be a very revealing conversation that we are so looking forward to. Speaking of waiting, that is the central theme of this next classic I'm about to play for you. So back in 1977, Bob Marley and the Wailers had already achieved international crossover success with albums like Catch a Fire, Natty Dread, and Rastaman Vibrations. And then after an assassination attempt, he would leave Jamaica for London, where the album Exodus was recorded. The album is split into two parts. The first half revolves around religious politics, while the second half focused on themes of love and faith. This next song is taken from the latter half, where in true Bob Marley fashion, he speaks deeply from the heart. This time as a man who is waiting patiently.

The latest from our friend Exco Levi, joined with King Kruff and Julian Marley. You just heard Easy Now. All right, let's switch gears to new music from Canadian Jamaican singer and songwriter Cresha Turner, who is no stranger to reggae music. In fact, she was nominated for the Reggae Recording of the Year at the Junos twice in 2016 and 2018. But she is now making her return to music indie style and seems to be leaning into a jazzier lane, which, in my opinion, is perfect for her. The new single was inspired by a real-life relationship and explores the heartbreak of watching someone you love become unrecognizable when their ego takes over. Cresha, incidentally, will join Angeline Tetuayo right here on the block next week to talk more about her return to music and that real-life relationship. In the meantime, this is Your Ego.

pop can't make you cry. I'm not talking to you, Drake. I'm talking about Chica. Her calm, melancholy, conflicted, but wistful journey continues. That is the title cut from the album, A Gap in the Clouds. I'm JJ, and for Angeline Tetteweo. Still to come, we'll extract some of the sampled Roy Ayers musical DNA from MJB's signature song on Story of a Sample. And my friend, producer Perrion Prince, has lined up a very fun, what I'm calling, Rhythm of Rhythm Is set. That's Rhythm of Rhythm Is. You'll see what we're talking about in just a few minutes. I'm really looking forward to it. But first, Montreal-based Cree pop artist, survivor, and shapeshifter Sibby with a track called

0: inspiration. A sample is just one. Now, whether it's a whole melody or the drums or a horn hit or just a split second of a vocal snippet, the ways in which a sample can find life in another song is an endlessly fascinating journey. This is Story of a Sample on the Block.
1: Roy Ayers was a middle-class kid from South Central Los Angeles. His mother, Ruby Ayers, was a school and piano teacher, and his father, Roy Sr., played the trombone. It was the early 1940s, and 70% of the black population of L.A. was confined to his neighborhood, which, to no surprise, was also the home of the West Coast jazz scene. Young Roy was exposed to local luminaries from an early age. At 5 years old, his parents took him along to see legendary jazz vibraphonist Lionel Hampton in concert. After the show, Hampton, one of the all-time greats on the instrument, handed Roy a pair of mallets, perhaps sealing the youngster's musical destiny with one simple gesture. By 9 years old, it was obvious that music came easily to Roy Ayers, and he spent his teens alternating between the flute, trumpet, drums, piano, and singing in church. Roy would go on to attend Thomas Jefferson High School in L.A., and would eventually pursue the study of the vibraphone after meeting vibraphonist Bobby Hutcherson when he was 17. At 22, Roy Ayers joined jazz saxophonist Curtis Amy and became a regular on the L.A. jazz circuit. All this learning and experimentation was laying down the foundation for what would become a prolific recording career in music, which began in 1963 with the release of his solo debut album, West Coast Vibes. Roy would go on to record with the Jack Wilson Quartet, Chico Hamilton, Gerald Wilson Orchestra, and jazz flautist Herbie Mann. The exposure he gained through his work with Mann eventually earned him a loyal following. As the 1970s dawned, Roy was ready to strike out on his own. So he left the Mann group and moved to New York, where he formed his own band, Ubiquity, meaning existing or found everywhere. This era would mark Roy Ayers' move into jazz fusion. Ubiquity released a number of albums, and Roy enjoyed the success of hits like We Live in Brooklyn and Everybody Loves the Sunshine. Everybody Loves the Sunshine is a beautifully subtle vibe, unhurried like a perfect summer day, which was exactly what inspired the song. Roy was recording at Jimi Hendrix's Electric Lady Studios and has recalled that the song was spontaneously inspired by the feelings of the day, and he knew exactly how he wanted it to sound. A mix of vibraphone, piano, and synthesizer. My life, in the sunshine. They recorded at night. The sun was down, the sidewalks were still cooling. Everybody loves the sunshine. And the vibe in the studio was really nice. Pure vibes. Sunshine. He knew people would connect with it because, like the song says, everybody loves the sunshine. Let's glide on over to the 90s. Throughout her career, Mary J. Blige has sung repeatedly about overcoming obstacles and transcending her trauma. Growing up in the projects of Yonkers, she was traumatized by the effects of the poverty around her. Overwhelmed, she would often turn to the bottle for comfort and escape. In 1993, she was working on her sophomore album, My Life. And at the same time, she had embarked on a relationship with Jodeci's Casey Haley. Neither of them were equipped to deal with the fame they were experiencing, and the relationship quickly became abusive. She returned to her old vices for comfort and entered a downward spiral. Back down to the feelings of the loneliness she felt as a little girl. Much of the My Life album is built off samples or interpolations of classic R&B from the 70s and Mary's youth. One song from that era, Roy Ayers' Everybody Loves the Sunshine, had a particular resonance for her. She once said, "Something about that record made me feel like I could have something. Life in the sunshine." There was hope there, and she'd use its instrumental and chorus for the album's reflective title cut. And just as Roy Ayers knew for the original, Mary knew that people would connect with the song, which has since become one of her signatures. A song that inspires hope and the promise of a perfect, carefree summer day. And that is the story of A Sample with Roy Ayers, Everybody Loves the Sunshine, and Mary J. Blige.

something familiar about that groove, and I cannot put my finger on what it is. It's like a distant cousin, as my friend Rich Turfry would say. The velvety voice of Juno-nominated and Polaris shortlisted artist Adria Kane off her new album, This Feels Like Home. You just heard Driving Miss Daisy. I'm JJ. Hey, did you know that Motown, the record label, home of the Jackson 5, Diana Ross, Stevie Wonder, once released a kung fu movie? So, in 1985, Berry Gordy, the founder of Motown, wanted to combine soul music with martial arts. And his answer was a movie called, say it with me, The Last Dragon, which follows Leroy Green, a Bruce Lee-obsessed martial artist in NYC who is on a spiritual quest to achieve the ultimate level of fighting mastery known as the glow. He's looking for the glow. And he's tasked with finding this beautiful VJ and saving her from a big boss and this other guy named Shogun of Harlem. It is as great as it sounds. And I'm telling you, so is the soundtrack and this standout single off of it. It's the biggest song from the music family, DeBarge, and it is a feel-good throwback that I just love singing along to and dancing to. This is Rhythm of the Night on the Block.

your fans breaking your necks right now. I know the dance. Throwback from 1993, Corona with Rhythm of the Night. Thank you to my friend Perrion Prince for putting together that Rhythm of Rhythm Is set. Good times right there. I'm JJ. Okay, let's visit some ghosts right now. That's how I feel when I hear this next song. Not like I'm listening to samples, but that the track is actually haunted by the ghosts of Luther Vandross and Cheryl Lynn, Tammy Terrell, and Marvin Gaye. Off Gen X, this is Kendrick Lamar with SZA and Luther.

the 2022 rap single of the year, Juno winner, the sounds of Charmaine and Bold. I'm JJ, in for Angeline Tetteweo. Time for the last stack of the night. My reminder that you can totally listen to this episode of The Block and tons of others on demand at cbcmusic.ca/theblock. You can check out a ton of interviews and special programming when you're there as well. cbcmusic.ca/theblock. If you'd like to reach out to me personally, you can on the socials at Toronto JJ. Still to come, music from the Womack Sisters and Ruby Waters. But first, a group whose legacy is defined by their pioneering role in bridging hip-hop, R&B, and crypto-Christian music in the 90s. From their 1991 debut album, Of the Heart, of the Soul, and of the Cross, The Utopian Experience, this is PM Dawn with Set Adrift on Memory Bliss.

They're doing their Uncle Bobby proud. New music from the Womack sisters, BG, Zaymani, and Kucha. You just heard Chauffeur. I'm JJ Laborde. Well, there's the show. Thank you so much for joining me tonight. I hope you had a nice time and enjoyed the vibes. Respect to my crew, the Block Team, Angeline Tetteweo, Perrion Prince, and Judith Lynch, and the fine folks up at the CBC Music Library. My buddy Odario Williams is up next with After Dark. I'll leave you with a beauty from Ruby Waters called Sour Patch. I'm JJ Laborde, sending you peace and love from the Block.

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1: Microphone check, 1, 2, 1, 2. Hey, it's Odario Williams transmitting to you direct from downtown Toronto. You're listening to CBC Music. This is After Dark, a program that offers you the warmest of vibes. Vibrations. We'll just kick back, let the music do its work, let the music do what it does. Happy to have you here with me. We'll kick things off with Elamine. It's called Reclusive.

because deep down inside, you give me those Hallelujah vibes. Catchy tune. Great tune by Haley Wallace, who's part of the Katasu Nation out of British Columbia. Now, that song is titled Hallelujah, which symbolizes butterflies, or that butterfly feeling you get in your gut when something exciting is happening in your life. Great tune. Again, that was Haley Wallace. Up next, I've got the latest by the remarkable Jose Gonzalez. I've just been loving his stuff for years now. Well, this is his first project in about 4 years, an album called Against the Dying Light. And he started writing this project after watching the news. Well, we all know that could be a stressful situation, just watching the news on any given night. Well, referring to the project,

left, he says, you know, we don't have to keep all the narratives that drag us down. Music is meant to rebel against the dying light. I thought that was pretty brilliant. Well, this track is called Just a Rock. Here's the latest by Jose Gonzalez.

That was Al Nickel with Mountain Song. And I'm your late night host, Odario. Up next is The Flying Stars of Brooklyn. Now, that's the stage name for musician Aaron Fraser. He started with this stage name before just branching out into his own name. Now he's got all types of names floating around. You see, he's also part of the band Duran Jones and the Indications. Well, Aaron Fraser is just a talented musician and record collector all around. He's a devoted record collector of soul gospel 45s from the 50s and 60s. And that's what got him to making songs like this and creating this moniker, The Flying Stars of Brooklyn. Here's one of his very cool tunes. This track is called My God Has a Telephone.

Sweet Stuff by Leon Bridges. It's called Peaceful Place. It's After Dark on CBC Music. I hope you are enjoying these tunes, pumping out your speaker boxes and music devices. Especially with all that's going on around the world, it's okay to just disappear for a little while. Turn the radio on, kick back, maybe with a book or maybe some dishes, maybe cleaning up the kitchen with the radio on. I know this personally because I've tested it myself. Cleaning and music are a great combination. Well, if that's what you're doing, turn up the volume. I'm spinning tunes till 1 a.m. This next track's by Falana. It's called Don't Go Far.

Great tune, just soaked in nostalgia. And that's the point. You just heard Canadian artist Wardrobe working with Aquaculture. Now, that song is about their childhood. It's about remembering those days of skateboarding and hanging out with your friends and listening to music without a care in the world. The good old days. Well, that track is titled Better Days. Again, that was Wardrobe. You're listening to After Dark. Up next is The Honest Guy with Sugar Water.

You just heard Carson Gray with Loud Love. Let's get into our moment of soul song right about now. It goes back to 1970. It's by one of the most soulful of all time, Mavis Staples. I tell you, I just love me some Mavis Staples to this day. Well, she released a record back in 1970 called Only for the Lonely. It was put out on Stax Records. It was recorded at Muscle Shoals Sound Studio. And she was just a breakout artist at the time, breaking away from her family band, the Staples Singers, and just proving that she could do it on her own. And people just loved her right out of the gate. Well, she's an absolute legend today, but here's a young Mavis Staples with I Have Learned to Do Without You.

That was producer extraordinaire Mark Ronson working with Ray on vocals. Tracks called Suzanne. You're tapped into After Dark. Here's a beautiful tune, a touching tune by Andrina Turen. She's coming out of Winnipeg. It's off her record Bold as Logs. A song dedicated to a friend that had recently passed away just before recording this track. This is a take, the first take. Now, for you musicians, you artists, you vocalists out there, it's a bold move when you use the first take. And that's what Andrina did because, well, simply because it was the best take. It's a great song. It's called See Me Through the Night.

That was Ontario band Dizzy with Stars and Moons. This is After Dark on CBC Music. Here is London, UK singer, songwriter, Ruth Vin. Now, he's a great singer-songwriter. He only got started just a few years ago. This is a 2024 release. Now, prior to finding his musical voice and releasing an album, he was part of a wedding band in London town. And more interestingly, he was a firefighter.

Now, he says those two things have shaped his career today, because when he'd be sitting around the office hoping there won't be a fire that night, he'd be working on his songs. And, of course, you can always sharpen your craft when you're in a wedding band. Well, today he's making his own music. He says he's very much influenced by Michael McDonald and Prince and Sly Stone. This track is titled I Can't Go There. Here is Ruth Finn.

That was Montreal producer Poirier working with Jerome Meunier on vocals. It's called Tout Doll. This is After Dark. Up next, I've got duo Yeira. Now, they've been described as a dream pop duo, but they tend to use the term Nordic noir pop, which I really like. Now, what makes these two interesting is they're pretty much modern-day pen pals. You see, you've got Canadian singer Jen Mahone working with Danish producer Rasmus Leipst. And these two met over a decade ago online, started a band, and have never met in person until recently, which I think is really fascinating. It's very fascinating. Well, they're finally doing some tour dates and getting to know one another after being together for almost 14 years. They released a great project recently. Here's a standout tune by Yeira called Cross Your Mind.

That was Troy Sivan with Rush. This next tune's a beautiful piece by Luan Larrabina. Now, she's based in Gaspé, Quebec. She has Latin roots, so you'll hear a little bit of Latin folk in her sound, mixed with Quebecois chanson. Now, she's inspired by her Latin roots, but she's also inspired by the St. Lawrence River. I thought that was pretty cool. Here's the music of Luan Larrabina. This is called Voz de Mi Vida.

You just heard Haves with Stay. I'm your late night host, Odario. Here's a track by Tim Atlas. Now, he's coming out of Los Angeles.

Great stuff by Canadian singer-songwriter Shiel. Now, that's coming off her project Golden Hours, which was produced by Gavin Gardner. You may know him from his bands, Moon River and Wooden Sky. Great bands, great producer. Well, Shiel wrote that song you just heard to encourage you to embrace change in your life and just make space for new beginnings. She says that song's about letting go of the things that no longer serve you in order to make space for something new. Of course, it's titled The End. Again, that was Shiel. I'm your host, Dr.

absolutely gorgeous. That was duo Hermanes Gutierrez. Well, they're brothers, originally from Ecuador, based in Switzerland these days. I love their magical sound, that mystical, magical sound of Hermanos Gutierrez. The track you just heard is coming off their record Sonido Cosmico. It's called Until We Meet Again. It's a song about, well, reflecting on relationships, long-distance relationships at that, and always being able to get together again soon. Hope you enjoyed that. You're listening to After Dark on CBC Music. I'm your host, Odario, spinning tunes till 1 a.m.

intended for your late night listen. A program just perfect for your nighttime journey. Music for the nightlife types out there. Now, if you'd like to hear this program some other time, just know that After Dark is on demand. You can go online and listen anytime you wish. You just go to cbcmusic.ca/afterdark, and you'll find some backlog shows waiting for you there.

coming out of Los Angeles. That was Vinson. Now he's just a young guy that loves hip-hop, R&B, techno, house, bass-heavy future soul, and everything in between. He's just a music-loving dude. I gotta love those music-loving artists. They're hard to describe, but that's a good thing. Again, he goes by Vinson. That was his single, Raw Honey. This next tune is by Jordan Rakai, working with Nubia Garcia, two of London, England's finest these days. Now, Jordan Rakai is a great producer, singer-songwriter, and Nubia Garcia is a fascinating saxophonist and composer. Well, they got together at Abbey Road Studios to put this piece together. It's called Monsters. Check it out.

That was Hubert Lenoir with Secret. This is After Dark, nothing but the finest poets and players. Hey, there's always an interesting bunch on this program. You're listening to After Dark. Now, there's always Canadian artists that you may not have heard of before as well. But I think you should listen to these artists. They're all so great. Tonight, I've got The Delicate coming up, Julie Neff, Compost, and more. This tune is by Flor Laurentian. It's called Ragatte.

That was May Powell with Rope You In. And this is After Dark. I've got a track by Compost. I just love these guys. They're coming out of Winnipeg. They're a three-piece that just grew up on hip-hop and European electronic music. And they just make raw, funky, I'd say alt jazz. Well, they put out a record called Perennial. Here's a taste of what I'm talking about. This track is called Stereo Bus. Here's the music of Compost.

Coming out of Edmonton, that was St. Idiot with Cherry. You're listening to After Dark on CBC Music. Up next is Craven Faults, who's a British electronic artist and producer, known for their collection of analog synths, known for implementing field recordings into their ambient music. Now, Craven Faults grew up on not just electronica, but krautrock. Now, all these details play into their sound. This track is called Yard Loop. Here's Craven Faults.

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Late night tales and tunes with Odario Williams.

A fine tune by Vancouver's The Delicate, coming off her project I Should Give a Damn About Me. That track's called Rebirth. It's After Dark. Here's a tune by Masahiro Takahashi. Now, he's a Japanese composer based in Toronto these days. He dropped his sixth record titled In Another, known for his dream-inducing sounds. It's only fitting that I'll play you a tune titled Dreamies. Now, he says he was inspired by a 1990 Japanese film titled Dreams, directed by Akira Kurosawa. Well, here is the music of Masahiro Takahashi. This is called Dreamies.

the music of the album Leaf, a track titled Future Falling. This is After Dark on CBC Music. Up next is Nala Seinfro. Now, I just love drifting off to her music. This is coming off a project called Endlessness. Now, if you are a fan of, say, Floating Points or even Alice Coltrane, you'll love the music of Nala Seinfro. Now, she says she uses these songs to create meditative sounds with jazz sensibilities, sometimes a folk feel, or even using field recordings. And it's all rooted in the study of frequency and geometry, for that matter. Well, here is the music of Nala Seinfro. This one's called Continuum 8.

That was Flower Child working with Sebastian McCall. It's called Eucalyptus. It's After Dark on CBC Music. It's time to bid you a farewell for now. It's always great to have you here with me. I gotta give a shout out, a thank you to our senior producer, Jeanette Cabral. Hey, I'll be back next time, 9 p.m., half hour later in Newfoundland. I'll see you then. Thanks for listening.

really the fundamental ultimate mystery. The only thing you need to know to understand the deepest metaphysical secret is this. That for every outside, there is an inside. And for every inside, there is an outside. And although they are different,

What is esoteric, what is profound, and what is deep is what we will call the hidden. What is obvious and not the open

0: 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They are a Brandon group called Farm Fresh. They are a Brandon group called Farm Fresh. 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

0: From CBC News, The World This Hour, I'm Pep Philpott. The U.S. and Iran have signed the Memorandum of Understanding aimed at ending their war.
1: This was not easy, I can tell you.
0: Donald Trump used his state dinner at France's Palace of Versailles to pen his signature. Among other things, the interim agreement would end hostilities with Iran and reopen the Strait of Hormuz. It would also include a ceasefire between Israel and Hezbollah in Lebanon, though Israeli officials are saying this morning, again, that their military will remain in Lebanon. Trump's deal with Iran is facing criticism in Washington, including from within the president's own party. In an online post, Senator Bill Cassidy of Louisiana called the agreement the worst foreign policy blunder in decades. Democrats are also slamming the deal. Chuck Schumer is the Senate minority leader.
2: We are worse off than we were when the war started. The Strait of Hormuz under greater Iranian control now than then. No guarantees in any way on nuclear. And of course, the price of gasoline is going to stay high for a long time.
0: Schumer has called on Trump to brief Congress on details of the deal. The president says he will consider that. At a meeting of NATO defense ministers in Brussels, Pentagon chief Pete Hegseth lashed out at his colleagues for not joining the U.S. war on Iran. Hegseth has also announced a review of where U.S. forces are stationed in Europe. Julia Chapman explains.
3: NATO will be a two-way street.
4: U.S. Secretary of Defense Pete Hegseth making it clear America won't fund Europe's defense. He says he's ordering a review of the U.S. presence on the continent.
3: Europe was not supposed to be a dependency of the United States.
4: Hegseth argues some allies still aren't stepping up their spending enough. So he says future American contributions to NATO will depend on those of other countries. He was speaking at a gathering of NATO defense ministers in Brussels. In the context of European self-defense, they'll also be discussing the war in Ukraine.
5: We remain unwavering in our support for Ukraine.
4: Canada's Minister of National Defense, David McGuinty, speaking earlier. He's expected to announce a new tranche of weapons for Ukraine, along with Sweden and Norway. Julia Chapman, CBC News, London.
0: Meanwhile, Ukraine has launched its largest attack on the Moscow region since the start of the war. An eyewitness video captures the moment a drone slammed into an apartment building in the Russian capital. Russia's defense ministry says defenses intercepted about 200 drones near Moscow. Some did make it through, though, striking an oil refinery in the outskirts of the city for the second time this week. Flights at all major Moscow airports have been temporarily suspended for safety reasons. Here at home, two unions representing healthcare workers in Newfoundland and Labrador are demanding an investigation. Workers received an email falsely promising a paid holiday. The message was supposed to be a cybersecurity test. But as Abby Cole reports, it instead created a lot of anger.
6: It is very insensitive and very disrespectful to our members.
7: Care workers in Newfoundland and Labrador say they have been overworked since the implementation of CoreCare, a new digital health information system.

0: That's why an email offering a paid holiday in recognition of all their hard work came as a welcome surprise, until they clicked the button to register and realized it was a phishing test used to teach employees to be careful when opening emails. NL Health CEO Ron Johnson called a press conference Wednesday afternoon to address the situation.
1: I just want to sincerely apologize to our employees. Obviously, the scenario that was painted was in poor taste.
0: Johnson says the health authorities started investigating immediately and says an update should be available within a couple weeks. Abby Cole, CBC News, St. John's.
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4: Good morning, good morning. It's Thursday, June the 18th, and as per usual, I have some great music headed your way, including a song from an artist that is credited as being the creator of Pow Wow Step. Let's kick it off with The Strokes, Going Shopping.

The Strokes going shopping. Okay, if you've been following the career of the electronic duo The Knox, you will know they've opened up for the Biebs, the 1975. And if you're a super hardcore fan, you may know that one of their very first tours ever was when they opened up for Dragonette back in 2012. So they have been friends and fans of each other for 14 years. So yeah, this next song was meant to be. Here's The Knox, Dragonette, Love Me Alive.

p.m. Well, it is Indigenous History Month, so who better to showcase right now than the guy who is credited as creating Powwow Step? Now, you might say, what is Powwow Step? Well, it's a combination of powwow drumming and vocalizations set to dubstep. Now, Shub realized that most dubstep music was around 140 beats per minute, so it's got a good kick to it, which he realized was exactly the BPMs of the grass dance songs he heard growing up in community gatherings. He was like, it's a match made in heaven. Here it is. Here's Shub, Sebastian Gaskin, I Know.

Oh, yeah. That was Phoenix Pagliacci with Shake. Well, coming up, it's Under the Covers time. I liken it to a roller coaster where an artist can set their own speed, velocity, height. Today, you're going to hear another version of this.

You're going to hear a version of that in two songs' time. So don't move. First, I'm going to play you some Sloan, Coax Me, one of my favorites of theirs. And this one from Jane's Party, here's Over You.

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1: You're about to hear the most heart-swelling version of an already heart-swelling song.

Landslide. Oh, I even lost my voice on that. That's how emotional this next cover is. Okay, guys? That, of course, was Fleetwood Mac. And for all the glitz and glamour the music biz provides, it really just is an industry filled with repeated rejection, unless you're at the very, very top. You can throw your heart and soul into your music, and when nobody cares, it hurts. You know, if a tree falls in the forest and nobody hears it, yeah, it's gonna hurt. Stevie wrote this song before she and Lindsey Buckingham joined Fleetwood Mac. They put it out on a record together. It went nowhere. And Stevie was bummed out, along with being tired and broke and unhappy. The perfect circumstances to write a song and get those worries out of your body and on to the page. You know, the fear that your life cannot support your dreams, whatever those dreams are. Now, someone whose dreams are coming true is Baby Rose. She's an artist from North Carolina, but she has some Canadian connections. She dropped a track with Toby and is also signed to a record label called Secretly Canadian. So even more reason to love her, but you don't need any reasons. You're just going to hear her voice and hear her singing this song and go, it was always meant to be. Here's Baby Rose singing Landslide by Fleetwood Mac.

Okay, my job here is done. That was Baby Rose covering the Fleetwood Mac classic Landslide. And how do we follow that up? Well, with more great music. It's the only way to do it. Here's Tennille Towns, Sunshine is Free.

Burn that bridge, Donovan Woods. I'm Davenant Doyle, and Phoebe Bridgers may be burning a couple of bridges here with her new tour. She's doing an entirely no phone experience, and the internet is divided. Now, some people are really happy about it, and some people are upset with a capital U. Because if having a phone is all you've ever known, it's going to be alarming to have it taken away from you because it can really be like a limb. But I remember the day before I got my first cell phone, and I got to say, it was way happier, way, way, way happier. So know that if you're going to her show, you will not be able to pick up your phone to see if it's going to rain the next day, if your package arrived. No, you're going to be watching the show, listening to the music. You're going to be in the moment. And that includes smartwatches. So the show is going to be over when the show is over. She's playing Toronto in October, two nights at Scotiabank Arena. And then she's also playing Vancouver later that month. Here she is with Kyoto.

0: That was Taylor Jansen. Everybody goes to heaven. Especially this next artist, Tyler, the Creator, man, because he has never been drunk in his life. He doesn't smoke, doesn't do drugs, doesn't go to parties. To unwind, he invites his friends over to play Uno, bake cookies, and watch Cat in the Hat. How do I get an invite to that? Here's Ring, Ring, Ring.
1: I hope you're good. I hope you're well. I hope you lit. I miss your touch. I miss your smell. I miss your lips. Maybe grab a drink. Maybe grab some.

the Womack sisters with Chauffeur. So Oceaga had their very first festival in 2006 in Montreal. This next band was there. They were there 10 years after that in 2016. And you're going to see them again this summer, 10 years after they last made an appearance. I'm talking about Wolf Parade. And I bet you $10 million they're going to play this viral hit from the TV show Heated Rivalry. $10 million I'm going to bet you for that. So, but nobody's going to bet against me. Here's Wolf Parade. I'll believe in anything.

0: Wolf Parade, I'll Believe in Anything. Okay, stick around because coming up on the show, I'm going to play you a duet from two of the most lauded artists in Ireland. But first, here's your news.
1: CBC News, the world this hour. I'm Pat Philpott. The U.S. and Iran have signed their peace framework with authorities in Switzerland, saying the next stage of talks will begin there tomorrow. Among other things, the Memorandum of Understanding calls for the full resumption of maritime traffic through the Strait of Hormuz and the end of the war on all fronts, including Lebanon. Crystal Gamansing has more from northern Israel.
2: We hope that it will end and there will be peace, but we don't sure know.
3: Yoshi Lucci, CEO of Shalomi Local Council, says there have been many signings in the past, many declarations of peace. His community sits meters from the border with southern Lebanon and fears the threat hasn't been removed.
2: I don't think until Hezbollah will go from Lebanon that this will end.
3: A senior Israeli official told Reuters there have been, quote, stubborn negotiations with the U.S. on the issue of continuing its deployment of troops in southern Lebanon. Yesterday, one Israeli soldier was killed, seven others wounded. The soldiers were walking near the Litani River when there was an explosion. Israel launched multiple strikes on Lebanon. It claims to be targeting sites used by the Iran-backed militia Hezbollah, flattening Lebanese communities in the south in the process. Crystal Gamansing, CBC News, Shlomi in northern Israel.
1: U.S. Defense Secretary Pete Hegseth is telling his NATO counterparts that Europe must take responsibility for the defense of Europe. Defense ministers from the alliance's member states are meeting in Brussels. Hegseth told them also that the U.S. is launching a review on the positioning of American forces in Europe.
4: Make no mistake about it, this will be a real review. It will be designed to ensure that NATO is moving fast and irreversibly toward Europe leading, stepping up to take primary responsibility for the defense of Europe, stepping up to ensure our forces are postured for America's global needs.
1: Hegseth also lashed out at NATO colleagues for not providing the U.S. enough support for its war on Iran. Ukraine's president is also at the NATO meeting in Brussels. Volodymyr Zelensky has been asking for more defense aid for his fight against Russia's invasion. And he got some of that today from Canada, Sweden, and Norway. The three countries say they will supply funding so Ukraine can purchase U.S. weapons, but the details on that have not yet been released. Meanwhile, Ukraine has launched its largest attack on the Moscow region since the start of the war. An eyewitness videos the moment a drone slammed into an apartment building in the Russian capital. The defense ministry says about 200 drones were intercepted near Moscow. Some did make it through, striking an oil refinery on the outskirts of the city for a second time this week. With Canada's birth rate at a record low, South Korea could have a solution. That nation is also experiencing record lows when it comes to the number of births, but South Korea has been embracing new methods to boost the population. Jennifer Yoon has more from South Korea.
5: Newlywed bliss. Jang Ki-eun and Jin Hyun-gu are practically glowing as they talk about future kids at a park in Daegu, South Korea. At least one, but as many as possible, says Jin. The couple didn't meet through friends or at work. They were set up by their local government at a speed dating event. South Korea's population is expected to dwindle by a third in the 2070s. The country has spent the equivalent of $360 billion Canadian dollars on policies to try and boost birth rates, from matchmaking programs to baby bonuses and tax breaks. Canada, too, is facing a record low fertility rate. Population decline expert Maxwell Hart says populations are shrinking around the world, and for some good reason.
6: Women's educational attainment, you know, freedom or contraceptives.
5: Hart says rather than looking at policies to convince people to have more babies, governments could also look at policies to improve quality of life for an aging population. Jennifer Yoon, CBC News.

0: Daegu, South Korea.
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3: Good morning, good morning. So much great music headed your way on the show, including a song from an artist we will be featuring tomorrow on The Essential. So stick around if you want to satisfy your curiosity on who that is. First, here's Melanie Durant in Common, Where I'm Going.

Melanie Durant and Common, Where I'm Going. Okay, some songs tell such a story they could be a musical. Well, Mick Flannery happens to be one of the most beloved Irish songwriters and musicians, and he took the songs he's written over the last few decades, and he did exactly that. He created a musical that made its debut in Dublin and in Cork, my mother's home city, and you had to fight people off with a bat to get a ticket. And the first time I heard this song I'm about to play for you, it just made me want to know more about these characters. What happens to them? I guess I'll have to fly over and see. Here's Mick Flannery with Susan O'Neill, The Rebel.

J.J. Wild, Takes Me Back. Broken Social Scene played in Phoenix last night with Metric and Stars. They're going to play in San Diego tomorrow night. So technically, today is a day off, but only if you consider having to drive 584 kilometers a day off. Here's Only the Good I Keep.

That was Florence and the Machine with Ship to Wreck. Okay, tomorrow morning on the show, we are featuring Willie Dunn on The Essentials. That's headed your way around 8:40, 9:10 in Newfoundland. And then if you want to do a deep dive into his album, Willie Dunn, you can go to Drive at 5 p.m., 5:30 in Newfoundland with my buddy, Rich Turfry. Here's I Pity the Country.

bigoted news press, fascist town crier. 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

That was Mara's Aspen with Spilled Milk. Okay, coming up in two songs time, it's Play It By Year. Don't Move a Muscle. First, here's Steven Sanchez, Chuck the Money.

0: That was The Revivalists with Razor Blades and Runways. And guess what time it is? It's game time. Here's the deal. You're going to hear two audio clues and a song all from the same year, and your job's to tell me what year it was. It's time for...
1: Play it by year.
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0: In this year, Pirates of the Caribbean, The Curse of the Black Pearl set sail in theaters, kicking off a swashbuckling type of adventure that turned Captain Jack Sparrow into an instant icon.
3: You are without doubt the worst pirate I've ever heard of.
4: But you have heard of me.
0: It was also in this year that the New Jersey Devils won the Stanley Cup, finishing a hard-fought playoff run and bringing a championship title home to New Jersey.
5: The New Jersey Devils, for the third time in their history, have won the Stanley Cup. The Devils 3, the Ducks nothing. Devils Stanley Cup champions.
0: It was also the year that Beyonce released Crazy in Love, featuring an unknown artist by the name of Jay-Z. What year was it? You'll find out after this track.

Beyonce and Jay-Z there. That was your Play It by Year for the Day. It came out the same year as Pirates of the Caribbean, The Curse of the Black Pearl, and the year that the New Jersey Devils won the Stanley Cup. All right, if you guessed, 2003. You did it. You did the thing. Tune in to Play It by Year, 7:30 every weekday, 8 o'clock in Newfoundland. Here's Baby No Money, Round and Round.

Rihanna with Desperado. I'm Davenant Doyle. Well, woo, woo, woo. It is official because New York City officially and permanently co-named West 8th Street as Jimi Hendrix Way. Now, Jimmy's sister Janie has been asking New York City to name a street after her brother since the late 1970s when Jimmy passed away. In fact, they even had a petition up in Electric Lady Studios that said, sign if you think they should name a street after Jimi Hendrix. Well, I guess after 50 years of getting signatures, finally worked. Here's Are You Experienced? The Jimi Hendrix Experience.

sunrise from the bottom of the sea. 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

my hand.

Alicia Credi and that voice with No One's Business. Well, Zune has a new record coming out next week. It's called Happy Thought School. I love that title. It's coming out June 19th. In the meantime, here's Zune and Leanne Badassima Say Simpson with Us Doon.

Zoom and a Stoom. Okay, stick around for more great music on the show headed your way next hour. And I'm also going to play a little snippet of a conversation Angeline Tetteweo had at the block with the one and only Glenn Lewis. That's headed your way after the news.

0: From CDC News, The World This Hour, I'm Pat Philpott. At a meeting of NATO defense ministers in Brussels, Pentagon Chief Pete Hegseth lashed out at his alliance colleagues for not joining the U.S. war on Iran. Hegseth also announced a review of where U.S. forces are stationed in Europe. Julia Chapman explains.
1: NATO will be a two-way street.
2: U.S. Secretary of Defense Pete Hegseth making it clear America won't fund Europe's defense. He says he's ordering a review of the U.S. presence on the continent.
1: Europe was not supposed to be a dependency of the United States.
2: Hegseth argues some allies still aren't stepping up their spending enough. So he says future American contributions to NATO will depend on those of other countries. He was speaking at a gathering of NATO defense ministers in Brussels. In the context of European self-defense, they'll also be discussing the war in Ukraine.
3: We remain unwavering in our support for Ukraine.
2: Canada's Minister of National Defence, David McGuinty, speaking earlier. He's expected to announce a new tranche of weapons for Ukraine, along with Sweden and Norway. Julia Chapman, CBC News, London.
0: For the first time since March, the average price of gasoline in the U.S. has dropped below $4 U.S. a gallon. That's about $1.48 Canadian per liter. Prices fell overnight after U.S. President Donald Trump signed the peace agreement with Iran. That deal calls for the reopening of the Strait of Hormuz, the critical shipping route for oil tankers. The U.S. wants passage through the waterway to be free and open as it was before the war, but Tehran says it will charge tolls after a 60-day negotiation window closes. In an interview today on state television, Iran's chief negotiator, Mohammad Bagher Ghalibaf, says Iran has sovereignty over the strait, and so it can charge fees for services extended to transiting ships. Here at home, Toronto police have arrested a 19-year-old man in connection with an alleged gun-for-hire network. It involves a March shooting outside the U.S. consulate in downtown Toronto and the death of a police officer 1 week ago. Constable Mark Pinizotto was shot and killed carrying out a search warrant. Zara Jabi is facing several charges, including possession of a restricted firearm. Another man, 19-year-old Nicholas Bennett, was charged with first-degree murder. Jabi was arrested at Pearson Airport Wednesday. He appears in court later today. Meanwhile, a funeral is being held today in Mississauga for 29-year-old Constable Tarun Bali. The Ontario Provincial Police officer was killed on the job last week. He was hit by a car in the town of Hearst in the north of the province. The driver in that case has been charged with first-degree murder. The Alberta government is giving residents a one-time cash payment to help with the cost of living. But as Julia Wong reports, the $100-a-person program is drawing some skepticism.
4: How did life get this expensive?
5: Affordability on the mind of Alberta Premier Danielle Smith as her government announces a rebate program that will put $100 into the wallets of nearly 3.4 million Albertans 18 and older. The province has seen a windfall from soaring oil prices, and Smith explains the new rebate replaces a fuel tax relief
4: and
5: program.
4: And so they would have paid on average $65 in taxes over the past quarter, and so it's $35 more than they would have got.
5: University of Calgary economist Trevor Toombs says the rebate makes sense.
6: The size of the rebate is pretty well calibrated to the size of the financial hit that the average Albertan has experienced.
5: But a payout of this size could blow back on Smith, according to Brendan Boyd, a political science professor at McEwen University.
7: You open yourself up to the criticism of, well, this isn't going to make any difference.
5: Whether it does or not will be up to Albertans to decide. Julia Wong, CBC News, Edmonton.
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9: Good morning, good morning. So much great music headed your way, including an Under the Covers that is of the time. The time of the FIFA World Cup. That's headed your way in a bit. Let's kick it off with Jean Baptiste's Big Money.

the energy that man has inside of his body. I just want like 10% of it. That was John Batiste with Big Money. Okay, this week on the CBC Music Top 20 Countdown, hosted by my buddy Grant Lawrence, Olivia Rodrigo is number one. White Horse has the most online votes. They're also a new entry on the chart, as well as Adria Kane, Stormzy. If you want to vote, go to cbcmusic.ca/top20vote. And at number six, Talk with Time Machine. Left.

0: That was Charlie Houston with Calls. Well, my friend Angeline Tedeweo of The Block got an opportunity to chat with Glenn Lewis about his new single. It's called Give You All of My Love. And she asked him a question about what love was like for him. You can hear the entire chat tonight on The Block. That airs between 7 and 9 p.m. Monday to Friday. Don't you forget it.
1: I just think that a person gets to a point where, you know, you trust yourself. You, if you're talking to somebody and you see that they have a pretty strong sense of who they are, where they're going, what they want for their life, and they're able to, you know, they're able to also see the value in, like, okay, I don't want my time wasted.

That was Stormzy with 24 Hours. Okay, stick around because coming up on the show in two songs time, I am going to play you a cover song by another artist. It's where an artist strips back all the layers of a tune and makes it their own. Today you're going to hear a version of this.

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1: You're going to hear a great cover of that in two songs' time. But first, Sabrina Carpenter, Coincidence, and the latest one from the Joel Plaskett, Emergency. Go get it, boys.

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1: You're about to hear the most spirited version of this already Canadian classic.

Oh, man, I really am in a singing mood today. Of course, that was the Tragically Hip Ahead by A Century. And it has been reimagined on this next cover. And it is a song I have been listening to over and over on my headphones while I walk to work. Because let me tell you, the FIFA World Cup has landed in Toronto and all the streets are closed down. Driving in here is a nightmare, but I have my first love, walking and listening to music in my headphones. Music spearheaded by super producer Boy Wanda, who has worked with Drake, Eminem, Jay-Z, Rihanna. And this project all hangs on the songs of the Tragically Hip. Boy Wanda has recruited a bunch of incredible Canadian artists, artists like Alessia Cara, Charlotte Cardin, and Nelly Furtado to reimagine the music of the Tragically Hip in honor of, you know, Canada's soccer fandom. And this is the first release, City in Color, Ruby Waters, and Boy Wanda, covering Ahead by A Century.

Boy Wanda, Ruby Waters, Dallas Green of City and Color there covering the tragically hip classic ahead by a century. All right, well, check your local listing. See when Canada is playing today. Go, Canada, go! Okay, well, we're going to move down south here for this next song, specifically to Texas, where Miranda Lambert has a farm. Now, she and Ella Langley were hanging out there on the porch writing some songs when they saw a snake. Well, Miranda got up, ran into the house, and Ella got up and ran towards the snake, went to pick it up and to flick it out of the way. And when Miranda came back, she had a shotgun. And she was like, "What happened to the snake?" She wanted to shoot it. Here's a song they wrote together called Choosing Texas. Here's Ella Langley.

Huxley Workman there with Battlefords. I'm Davenant Doyle. This is CBC Music. This is also your reminder to go out, check out your favorite bands, buy a ticket, buy a t-shirt, buy a mug, buy the vinyl, support Canadian artists because we do not want them to go away. All right, here's Con the Artist with Where's Your Girlfriend?

With Lost My Mind in Paris. And before that, you heard perhaps the song of spring summer 26, Charlie XCX with SS26. All right, we have time for two more songs this hour. Here's Georgia Smith.

0: Rise up, the Parachute Club. 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Number two, Go Team Canada, go. 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
2: From CBC News, The World This Hour, I'm Pep Philpott. Both the U.S. and Iran have signed off on ending their war, and the 60-day countdown is on to iron out a final deal.
3: This was not easy, I can tell you.
2: President Donald Trump used his state dinner at France's Palace of Versailles to pen his signature. Among the 14 points laid out,

0: In the agreement, reopening the Strait of Hormuz, lifting oil sanctions on Iranian oil, a $300 billion plan for Iran's reconstruction, and an end to all fighting, including in Lebanon. Trump's insistence Iran will never acquire a nuclear weapon still needs to be negotiated. Those talks are set to get underway in Geneva tomorrow. Trump's deal, though, with Iran is facing criticism in Washington, including from within the president's own party. In an online post, Senator Bill Cassidy of Louisiana called the agreement the worst foreign policy blunder in decades. Democrats are also slamming the deal. Chuck Schumer is the Senate minority leader.
1: We are worse off than we were when the war started. The Strait of Hormuz under greater Iranian control now than then. No guarantees in any way on nuclear. And of course, the price of gasoline is going to stay high for a long time.
0: Schumer has called on Trump to brief Congress on the details of the deal, and the president has said that he'll consider this. A blunt message from Washington for NATO allies this morning, the U.S. Secretary of Defense telling partners at a defense meeting that they're not pulling their weight financially or operationally.
2: President Trump has been very clear on this point for many years and over two administrations. And for too long, NATO has been a paper tiger and a one-way street. No more.
0: Pete Hegseth called NATO allies shameful for not allowing U.S. forces to use their bases to launch strikes on Iran. And he's also announced a review of U.S. military forces in Europe, a move that could reshape and significantly reduce the American military footprint across the continent. Hegseth says the military alliance must move quickly towards a model where Europe takes responsibility for its own defense. Ukraine's president is also at the NATO meeting in Brussels. Volodymyr Zelensky has been asking for more defense aid for his fight against Russia's invasion. And he got some of that today from Canada, Sweden, and Norway. The three countries say they will supply funding so Ukraine can purchase U.S. weapons. But the details on that have not yet been released. Meanwhile, Ukraine has launched its largest attack on the Moscow region since the start of the war. Eyewitness video is the moment a drone slammed into an apartment building in the Russian capital. The defense ministry says about 200 drones were intercepted near Moscow. Some did make it through, striking an oil refinery on the outskirts of the city for the second time this week. Well, a sea of red and white is taking over Vancouver today. Canada plays its second match at the Men's World Cup. The team faces Qatar later this afternoon. The CBC's Dan Burritt has this look at the energy in the city.
3: We will have our banners, we will have our flags, we will have smoke.
4: Team Canada supporter Darcy Kerr is inviting thousands of fans to join her for a march to BC Place ahead of the game.
3: Show your support for Canada. Get ready to be holding banners, singing, waving flags.
4: Kerr's partner Mike Brazell says Team Canada is setting an example for future players.
5: This has set the pipeline, I think, up now for a long time for us to be in the World Cup and deserve to be there and make people afraid of us.
4: And Darcy's sister, Nikki Brown, is visiting from Calgary. Amid concerns about Alberta separatism, she says Team Canada is a great focus.
6: And just enjoying the atmosphere of what it is when we all come together to celebrate a team.
4: Fans of Qatar are also feeling confident.
7: During the game, we are fighting Canada. After the game, we are brothers and we love Canada. Give me a hug.
8: Okay.
4: And Destination Vancouver says hotel bookings are up for June, with committed occupancy at 65%.
9: I'm Heather Wells. Here's what's making news in Winnipeg. Outreach workers at Street Links rolled up their sleeves this week for a hepatitis A shot. The not-for-profit is one of at least three Winnipeg agencies trying to curb the spread of the virus by vaccinating staff. Michelle Wesley at Street Links works with people experiencing homelessness. Public Health says they are among the most vulnerable to contracting the disease. A year-long hepatitis outbreak has infected hundreds in Manitoba. At least four people have died. An advocate says Manitoba has to do more to make health care accessible to migrants. The child of a work permit holder was set to lose coverage on their 18th birthday. The child has leukemia, and doctors said they can't leave the country for care because of their condition. Fredericton-based migrant activist Tracy Glynn says she's thankful the province decided to make an exception in this case, but says governments are failing migrants. Becoming a mix of sun and clouds today, a high of 21.
8: Sabrina stepping into special crimes, where the stakes hit harder.
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14: Good morning. Welcome to Tempo here on CBC Music. I'm Julie. Coming up on Tempo, a story about having to live with the people you work with, like 24/7. But first, you begin with music by Giacchino Rossini, who said, "A well-executed crescendo can transport the listener to a different dimension." Well, in that case, buckle up.

It's just one big crescendo after another. You just heard the overture to Gioachino Rossini's La Scala di Seta, or The Silken Ladder, with the Montreal Symphony Orchestra. Good morning and welcome to the classical part of your day here with CBC Music. I'm Julie Nasralla, and you're now listening to Tempo. One of the greatest pianists in the world right now secretly longs to play the banjo. When a music writer asked John Kimura Parker a series of fun questions like, "What instrument do you secretly long to play?" he said, "The banjo." Other revelatory tidbits emerged as well, like the fact that his favorite cocktail is a gin martini with a twist, and that his favorite sound is a chord that can be found in Pink Floyd's album, The Dark Side of the Moon. And when he was asked what his least favorite sound was, John Kimura Parker said, "His alarm clock."

You just heard one of the greatest pieces in the solo piano repertoire, the second movement of Robert Schumann's Fantasia, starring John Kimura Parker. You're listening to Tempo on CBC Music, and I'm Julie Nasrallah. He was still a teenager with peach fuzz on his upper lip when he dared to ask the great Camille Saint-Saëns to write him some music. Pablo de Sarasate was a young whippersnapper and already a bona fide violin superstar when he met Camille Saint-Saëns. And because of that, he had no compunction about asking him to write some music. And Saint-Saëns did. And that's what you're about to hear next. But it's a little bit funny because seeing Sarasate's fully formed musical talent juxtaposed with the fact that the kid was still going through puberty was not lost on Saint-Saëns, who said, "With the faint shadow of a mustache scarcely visible on his upper lip, he had come quite simply to ask me to write a concerto for him as if it were the easiest thing in the world."

Her playing is filled with flirtatiousness, beauty, and flair. You just heard violin star Maria Dueñas with Camille Saint-Saëns Introduction and Rondo Capriccioso with the Deutsche Symphonie Orchestra Berlin, led by Michael Gertz. You're listening to Tempo this morning on CBC Music, and I'm Julie Nasralla. One of the greatest English composers of all time died of a cold. Legend has it that Henry Purcell was returning home late from the theater one night when his wife locked him out because he was drunk. So there was poor Henry, stuck outside in the cold, intoxicated and shivering, until his wife finally let him in. Well, the legend part is about whether or not she deliberately left him out to punish him or not. Well, no one knows for sure what really happened on that night in the late 1690s, but as Henry Purcell was taking his last breaths on this earth, he was also writing out his will, which stated that everything be left to his beloved wife, Frances.

Music from Manuel de Falla's Seven Spanish Songs with Johannes Moser and Joué Faillon. And before that, Les Voix Humaines with Henry Purcell's Fantasia on One Note. You're listening to Tempo on CBC Music, and I'm Julie Nasralla. You wake up with them, you have breakfast with them, work with them, finish your day with them, and then you go to bed, wake up, and do it all over again with them. If you were a musician who worked at the palace of Prince Esterhazy, and Franz Joseph Haydn was, he was director of music, you were the property of the court. So in other words, he owned you. And in many ways, the musicians didn't feel it was such a horrible thing because they were well paid, well fed, given lodging, and even had health care. And back in the day, that was a sweet deal. Here to take up the rest of your hour is Franz Joseph Haydn's Piano Concerto No. 3, starring Marc-André Amelin.

a stunning and infectious performance. You just heard Marc-André Amelin with Franz Joseph Haydn's Piano Concerto No. 3 with Les Violons du Roi, led by Bernard Labadie. You're listening to Tempo on CBC Music. I'm Julie Nasrallah. You've got more classical music still to come right after the news.

CBC News, The World This Hour. I'm Pep Philpott. A funeral is underway this hour in Mississauga for a slain Ontario Provincial Police officer. 29-year-old Constable Tarun Bali was killed in the line of duty last week. Ontario Premier Doug Ford, the Lieutenant Governor, and the OPP Commissioner are among those joining the Constable's family for the memorial. Bali, who is originally from Brampton, Ontario, was attempting to stop a vehicle in Hearst, about 950 kilometres north of Toronto. He was struck and killed. An 18-year-old suspect has been charged with first-degree murder. Meanwhile, Toronto police have arrested a 19-year-old man in connection with an alleged gun-for-hire network. It involves a March shooting outside the U.S. consulate in downtown Toronto and the death of a police officer 1 week ago. Constable Mark Pinizzotto was shot and killed carrying out a search warrant. Zara Jabby is facing several charges, including possession of a restricted firearm. Jabby was arrested at Pearson Airport on Wednesday. He appears in court later today. Well, for the first time since March, the average price of gas

0: gasoline in the U.S. has dropped below $4 per gallon. That's about $1.48 Canadian a liter. Prices fell overnight after U.S. President Donald Trump signed the peace agreement with Iran. The deal calls for the reopening of the Strait of Hormuz, the critical shipping route for oil tankers. The U.S. wants passage through the waterway to be free and open as it was before the war, but Tehran has other plans. In an interview today on state television, Iran's chief negotiator, Mohammad Bagher Ghalibaf, says Tehran will charge tolls after a 60-day negotiation window closes. At a meeting of NATO defense ministers in Brussels, Pentagon chief Pete Hegseth lashed out at his alliance colleagues for not joining the war on Iran. Hegseth also announced a review of where U.S. forces are stationed in Europe. Julia Chapman has more.
1: NATO will be a two-way street.
2: U.S. Secretary of Defense Pete Hegseth making it clear America won't fund Europe's defense. He says he's ordering a review of the U.S. presence on the continent.
1: Europe was not supposed to be a dependency of the United States.
2: Hegseth argues some allies still aren't stepping up their spending enough. So he says future American contributions to NATO will depend on those of other countries. He was speaking at a gathering of NATO defense ministers in Brussels. In the context of European self-defense, they'll also be discussing the war in Ukraine.
3: We remain unwavering in our support for Ukraine.
2: Canada's Minister of National Defence, David McGuinty, speaking earlier. He's expected to announce a new tranche of weapons for Ukraine, along with Sweden and Norway. Julia Chapman, CBC News, London.
0: India's largest city is facing a severe water shortage. Mumbai has not been this dry in 20 years. There's been no rain, and the monsoon season is late. Susan Ormiston has more.
4: Fruit seller Vijay says with the delayed rains, fruit prices have gone up. The annual rains which help water this country and break the heat are coming late in Maharashtra state. Mumbai has imposed new water restrictions. Hanwara merchant says we're getting heat rashes. Scientists are predicting a weakened monsoon this year, impacted by an El Nino weather system developing over the Pacific, coupled with prolonged heat waves in India last month. Reservoirs in this region have dropped to just 25%.
5: So more frequent heat wave conditions.
4: Vikram Singh, lead meteorologist here, says the rains have started in the south but stalled.
5: 80% rainfall. 80% we get from the monsoon.
4: There's time enough through the summer, he says, to replenish reserves, but the rains need to come soon and remain steady. Susan Ormiston, CBC News, Mumbai.
0: That's your World This Hour. I'm Pep Philpott.
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10: Good morning. Welcome to Tempo. If you're just joining CBC Music, come on in. I'm Julie Nasralla. Coming up on Tempo, a story about a gal who got dumped for a doll. But first, you begin with keyboard music by Domenico Scarlatti, whose music was described as having harmonic curves and emotional resonance.

Brilliant. You just heard Luc Beauséjour with two piano sonatas by Domenico Scarlatti. You're listening to Tempo, and this is CBC Music. Now you're about to hear a suite of hits from Léo Delibes' ballet, Coppelia. Coppelia tells the story of one Dr. Coppelius, who has made a life-size dancing doll. In fact, it is so lifelike that a young villager named France becomes infatuated with it. France has such a crush on this doll that he starts ignoring his real-life true love, Swanhilda. So now it's one thing to be dumped for another woman, but a doll, and Swanhilda isn't having any of this. So she decides to show France how ridiculous he's being.

thing by dressing up as the doll and pretending to make it come to life. And in the end, Swanhilda not only wins back her man, but she also winds up saving Franz from the doll's inventor, who was plotting to kill him. Here are excerpts from Coppelia by Leo Delibes with the San Francisco Ballet Orchestra, led by Martin West.

You know a happy ending when you hear it. You just heard a suite of hits from Coppelia by Leo Delib with the San Francisco Ballet Orchestra, led by Martin West. You're listening to Tempo on CBC Music, and I'm Julie Nasralla. It was a gorgeous day when a 16-year-old Ferdinand Ries showed up at Ludwig van Beethoven's house for his lesson. And because it was so beautiful out, Beethoven decided that they should go for a walk in the woods instead. So off they went, do-do-do-do-do, to enjoy the blue skies and the birdies singing in the trees. And if that weren't idyllic enough, there was a shepherd in the field playing a little tune. Except that when Ferdinand Ries turned to Beethoven to say, "Hey, do you hear that?" it was clear that Beethoven could not hear it. So the quick-thinking young man protected his teacher's feelings by saying that the music had stopped, even though it hadn't. Now, that wasn't the lesson Ferdinand Ries was expecting to have that day, but it was a lesson nonetheless.

Beethoven playing with your expectations here. You just heard the third movement of Ludwig van Beethoven's String Quartet No. 12 with the Quatuor Alcan. You're listening to Tempo on CBC Music, and I'm Julie Nasralla. Your next piece was so popular, it even had swag way before swag was even a word or a thing. Richard Strauss's opera, Der Rosenkavalier, was extremely popular. How popular was it? Good question, because in the swag department, you could get Der Rosenkavalier champagne and cigarettes. It was even made into a movie, a silent movie, no less. So in other words, people came to watch Der Rosenkavalier on the big screen and didn't care that they couldn't hear the singing. That's how popular it was. Here to take up the rest of your hour is a suite from Der Rosenkavalier by Richard Strauss with the Pittsburgh Symphony Orchestra, led by Manfred Honeck.

gloriously lush and enchanting. You just heard a suite of hits from Der Rosenkavalier by Richard Strauss with the Pittsburgh Symphony led by Manfred Honeck. You're listening to Tempo on CBC Music. That's tempo at cbc.ca. I'm Julie Nisralla. You've got more classical music to fill your space right after your next news break.

0: CBC News, The World This Hour. I'm Pep Philpott. A funeral is underway in Mississauga for slain Ontario Provincial Police Officer. 29-year-old Constable Tarun Bali was killed in the line of duty last week. Bali is originally from Brampton, Ontario. He was attempting to stop a vehicle in Hearst, about 950 kilometres north of Toronto. He was struck and killed. Ontario Premier Doug Ford is among those paying their respects.
1: Provincial Constable Tarun Bali was a man who put others before himself and who led by example, no matter the risk. We can see that reflected in the days and hours leading up to his death, when he showed compassion and bravery despite the risk to himself.
0: An 18-year-old suspect has been charged with first-degree murder in relation to Bali's death. The U.S. and Iran have signed their peace framework, with authorities in Switzerland saying the next stage of talks will begin there tomorrow. Among other things, the Memorandum of Understanding calls for the full resumption of maritime traffic through the Strait of Hormuz and the end of the war on all fronts, including Lebanon. Crystal Gmansing has more from northern Israel.
2: We hope that it will end and there will be peace, but we don't sure know.
3: Yoshi Lucci, CEO of Shalomi Local Council, says there have been many signings in the past, many declarations of peace. His community sits meters from the border with southern Lebanon and fears the threat hasn't been removed.
2: I don't think until Hezbollah will go from Lebanon that this will end.
3: A senior Israeli official told Reuters there have been, quote, stubborn negotiations with the U.S. on the issue of continuing its deployment.

0: deployment of troops in southern Lebanon. Yesterday, one Israeli soldier was killed, seven others wounded. The soldiers were walking near the Litani River when there was an explosion. Israel launched multiple strikes on Lebanon. It claims to be targeting sites used by the Iran-backed militia Hezbollah, flattening Lebanese communities in the south in the process. Crystal Gamansing, CBC News, Shlomi in northern Israel.
1: U.S. Defense Secretary Pete Hegseth is telling his NATO counterparts that Europe must take responsibility for the defense of Europe. Defense ministers from the alliance's member states are meeting in Brussels. Hegseth told them that a review of U.S. military forces in Europe is going to be carried out, a move that could reshape and significantly reduce the American military footprint across the continent.
2: Make no mistake about it, this will be a real review. It will be designed to ensure that NATO is moving fast and irreversibly toward Europe leading, stepping up to take primary responsibility for the defense of Europe, stepping up to ensure our forces are postured for America's global needs.
1: Hegseth also lashed out at NATO colleagues for not providing the U.S. enough support for its war on Iran. Ukraine's president is also at the NATO meeting in Brussels. Volodymyr Zelensky has been asking for more defense aid for his fight against Russia's invasion. He got some of that today from Canada, Sweden, and Norway. The three countries say they will supply funding so Ukraine can purchase U.S. weapons, but the details of that have not yet been released. Meanwhile, Ukraine has launched its largest attack on the Moscow region since the start of the war. An eyewitness video captures the moment a drone slammed into an apartment building in the Russian capital. The defense ministry says about 200 drones were intercepted near Moscow. Some did make it through, though, striking an oil refinery on the outskirts of the city for the second time this week. And lastly, parts of New Brunswick and eastern Quebec were shaken by an earthquake mid-morning. There are no reports of damage from the 4.4 magnitude tremor, but it was felt in the Baie-Comeau region of Quebec and in Bathurst, New Brunswick. That's your World This Hour. I'm Pep Philpott.
3: Hi, I'm Zorga Kamna. And I'm Jennifer Kalapak from the CBC series North of North. And we're hosting the 2026 Inspire Awards,
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6: 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If you're just joining CBC Music, come on in. I'm Julie Nasralla. They called her manly, not because of her face or her hands or her body. Back in the day, Marie Jaël was considered a manly composer because her compositions were bold, broad-shouldered, and had power.

Talk about putting the cello in the most splendid spotlight. You just heard cellist Xavier Phillips with the Brussels Philharmonic, led by Hervé Niquet, with Marie Jaël's cello concerto.

You're listening to Tempo. I'm Julie Nasralla, and this is CBC Music. You may have lost that loving feeling for this next piece, and Tom Service wants you to get it back. Tom Service, who writes for The Guardian, says that Mozart Symphony No. 41, The Jupiter, has been heard so much, is so familiar, that people aren't really hearing what it's about anymore. Service says Mozart's Jupiter embodies the furthest edges of the possible because of how many different expressive and emotional and compositional contrasts Mozart is smashing into a single symphony. He says Mozart's not doing that for the sake of reconciling these opposites and creating some philosophical balance. No, no, no. He says that what Mozart is trying to do is offer a complexity of emotional experience and richness of invention that is poised on a musical cliff edge of coherence. So according to Tom Service, that's how Mozart Symphony No. 41 should be listened to, as a symphony of extremes. Here it is to take up the rest of your hour, Wolfgang Amadeus Mozart Symphony No. 41, The Jupiter, with the Tafelmusik Baroque Orchestra, led by Bruno Weil.

There you have it in all its magnificence, the culmination of Wolfi's genius. You just heard a complete performance of Wolfgang Amadeus Mozart's Symphony No. 41, The Jupiter, in the hands of the Tafelmusik Baroque Orchestra led by Bruno Weil. And that is the recording that rounds out your time with Tempo today here on CBC Music. I'm Julie Nizralla. Thank you so much for being here and for sharing all of this music together. Right now, you've got 3 more hours of classical music waiting for you on the other side of the news with Tom Allen and About Time. That's next.

0: From CBC News, The World This Hour, I'm Kaz Boivin. The White House says the clock is ticking to negotiate Iran's nuclear program. The U.S. and Iranian presidents signed an interim deal yesterday, which sets out a 60-day deadline to finalize a peace agreement. For now, both the U.S. naval blockade and Iran's chokehold on the Strait of Hormuz will be lifted. Vice President J.D. Vance says further steps, including sanctions relief, depend on whether Tehran complies with the ceasefire terms.
1: They need money to do anything. Their economy is in absolute dire straits. But in order for them to get any integration into the world economy, they're going to have to show us and verify for us that they are changing their behavior. And that's why the deal is set up in the way that it is.
0: Vance says 12.5 million barrels of oil passed through the strait overnight. That's nearly two-thirds of the daily average prior to the war. Toronto police have arrested a 19-year-old man in connection with the alleged an alleged gun-for-hire network. He's believed to have been involved in a shooting outside the U.S. consulate in downtown Toronto back in March, as well as the death of a police officer 1 week ago. Constable Mark Pinizzato was shot and killed while carrying out a search warrant. Zara Jabi is facing several charges, including possession of a restricted firearm. Another man, 19-year-old Nicholas Bennett, has been charged with first-degree murder in the killing of Constable Pinizzato. In Ottawa.
2: It's been a very busy spring sitting. It's been a very productive spring sitting.
0: Government House Leader Stephen McKinnon says the House of Commons will rise for the summer after today's question period. He says parties have agreed to end the session after passing a number of bills on division or without a vote count. Some opposition MPs have criticized the Liberals for using their majority to limit debate and push through legislation. The House returns September 21st. Children vaccinated against human papillomavirus, or HPV, have a close to zero risk of dying from cervical cancer before the age of 30. That's the conclusion of a landmark study just published in The Lancet magazine. It found that since school-aged girls began to be vaccinated for HPV in England, there was a drastic reduction in mortality. The study estimates the vaccine has saved around 200 lives in England so far. 1 week into the 2026 FIFA World Cup, some are calling out the international tournament for the number of pauses in play. Teams are giving players two mandatory hydration breaks, one in each half. FIFA says it's to protect the players from extreme heat, but critics

0: Critics say it's just an opportunity to sell more ads. Philip Lee Shannock reports.
1: Ghana fans celebrate a win in Toronto over Panama in the final minutes. Despite the win, team manager Carlos Queiroz was not thrilled with the mandated three-minute breaks in each half to allow players to hydrate.
2: I have some doubts about that, if this decision was made by marketing reasons or really to protect the health of the players.
1: Queiroz says it was cool and rainy yesterday, yet the breaks were still called. Just as in England's match with Croatia in Arlington, Texas, which was played indoors in an air-conditioned stadium. England manager Thomas Tuchel says the breaks disrupt the flow and strategy of the game.
3: I think it changes the character of each half quite significantly. Because it gives you the chance to regroup, gives you the chance to change and to reset.
1: Critics are calling on FIFA to review the rule and make it dependent on game day conditions. Philip Shannock, CBC News, Toronto.
0: Thousands of people jammed the streets of Manhattan today for a celebration decades in the making. Ticker tape parade for the New York Knicks moved along Broadway this morning. The route filled to capacity hours before the procession began. People climbed on trucks, scaffolding, even police cars to try and get a glimpse of the floats, which were carrying the players. The Knicks secured their first NBA championship in 53 years earlier this week when they beat the San Antonio Spurs. That's your World This Hour for CBC News. I'm Kaz Bovin.
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Yeah, welcome to the program. Welcome to the afternoon. You're listening to About Time on CBC Music. My name is Tom Allen. Delighted to be here with you once again. 3 hours of music and stories ahead. This being a Thursday, we bring you our regular feature, The March of Progress, in which we pick one event that occurred between the two pillars of history in the 19th and 20th centuries, the 1870 Franco-Prussian War and the eruption of World War II in 1939. Today, an entirely Canadian story and one that challenges us still today, the history of residential schools in this country as we approach National Indigenous Peoples Day on the 21st, this coming Sunday. We'll mark that history, the history of residential schools in Canada and the impact it had then and continues to have now. We will also have great music throughout the program, revisiting the astounding performance of Arkady Volodosh in our mailbag feature a little while from now in this coming hour, plus so much more. And we'll begin with this from Ethel Smythe, her stirring overture to the opera The Wreckers.

from Ethel Smythe, her overture to the opera The Wreckers, which took a good long time to find its way to the stage, but has become, well, not quite a staple of the operatic stage. There have been several performances in recent decades, but the overture is a popular item on especially British concert programs. And that was a great performance by the BBC Symphony with Sakari Oramo directing. This is from the Mexican composer who was a contemporary of Johann Sebastian Bach. They never met, but Manuel de Zumaya was creating prominent church music in the cathedrals of Mexico City at the same time as Bach was writing his most noted pieces and as, well, we could say, as Handel was making operas and Vivaldi writing concertos. He was a brilliant, brilliant composer. Who had a certain connection with the old world, with Spain, but mostly was a Mexican composer and very proud of it. This is one of his Valencios, a kind of a very high-energy vocal setting. As Though There Were Guilt is the title. Como Onque Culpa, As Though There Were Guilt. This is the ensemble Agave, led by Reginald Mobley.

That's from the Czech composer Leos Janáček, his set of pieces called Fairy Tale. The cellist Denise Jokic with David Jadber at the piano. That was the second movement. And prior to that, the light and beautiful voice of Reginald Mobley with the ensemble Agave and a Velancio by the Mexican composer Manuel de Zumaya. On the idea of writing things in a lighter style, there is a tendency when a composer is writing for the trombone to, well, make it low and lugubrious and heavy. Okay, the trombone, I'll give you that. The trombone can do that. It can also go, but that gets tired pretty quickly. And it takes a better composer to realize that a certain degree of lugubriosity goes a long way. And that with a good trombonist, or even a great trombonist like Alain Trudel, you can ask for a great deal more and have it delivered. Witness the following. Here is Nino Rota, the Italian composer, his trombone concerto, the third movement. Yannick Nézet-Séguin is directing the Orchestre Metropolitain. The soloist is Alain Trudel.

0: The great Alain Trudel with a great recording of Nino Rota's Trombone Concerto. That's the third movement. Yannick Nézet-Séguin with l'Orchestre Métropolitain. You're listening to About Time here on CBC Music. 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And when we get such a letter, I can guarantee you we read it.
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2: What do you want?
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0: That's right. We do get both emails and letters here in About Time. Should you want to send us one, an email, abouttime@cbc.ca, a snail mail letter, very welcome indeed. P.O. Box 500, Station A, Toronto, M5W1E6. We recently received this note from Claude Roland, who was responding to our playing the truly astounding recording of Arkady Volodosh playing a set of variations on themes from Georges Bizet's Carmen. And Claude Roland wrote, "During a week-long stay in Paris in May, I bought tickets for a recital by Arkady Volodosh. I had never heard of him, and I did not do any research, wanting no preconceived ideas when I went to the concert hall. I was certainly not prepared for what I experienced. The sound that Arkady Volodosh extracts out of the piano is magic, a beautiful marriage of textures and sound. At the end of the concert, the audience went totally wild, and Volodosh gave 5 encores. One of them was the incredible Carmen Variations you recently played on your radio program. We, from our seats, could watch his hands flying all over the keyboard, and it was truly unbelievable. I can honestly say, however, that the sound and energy of that recording and that music that you recently featured is very close to what I heard live in Paris only a few weeks ago. He remains a truly brilliant musician." And that is from Claude Roland. Thank you, Claude, for verifying that a several years old recording is still a very faithful representation of a great, great piano artist. As if we needed more evidence, here he is again. This one, the Hungarian Rhapsody No. 2 in C-sharp minor by Franz Liszt.

The astounding abilities of Arkady Volodos. That's Franz Liszt, Hungarian Rhapsody number 2. And thanks again to Claude Roland for the wonderful letter describing a very recent experience hearing the great Arkady Volodos live in concert. If you have something you want to tell us about or a question, or if you just want to get in touch, we're happy to receive whatever email or letter you'd like to send us. About time@cbc.ca or P.O. Box 500, Station A, Toronto, M5W1E6. Now, this is from the Canadian composer Nicole Lisée, who was commissioned to write this by the Kronos Quartet. The piece is called Another Living Soul. It was one of 50 commissions by the Kronos, which they then made available to anyone who wants to play them. The idea being that more performances is better for young composers. And one of the people that wanted to play them was the very enterprising double bassist and arranger Thibaut Bertin-Maguite, who leads Collectif Neuf. Here's his arrangement of Nicole Lisée's Another Living Soul.

from the Canadian composer Nicole Lisée. That's her piece called Another Living Soul, played by Collectif Neuf. You're listening to About Time on CBC Music. One more before we get to news, top of the hour, half past in Newfoundland. This is from Emily Meyer, the mid-19th century German composer, who didn't really get started on her composition career until she was in her late 20s, early 30s, but then made up for lost time with pieces like this, the Overture No. 1 in D minor.

0: one of the first orchestral pieces composed by the German composer Emilie Meyer, mid-19th century. It was played by the Köln Academy with Michael Alexander Willens directing. Emilie Meyer was a late bloomer, but once she got started, there was no stopping her. She wrote tremendous amounts of great music, including that. You're listening to About Time on CBC Music. Time for news, top of the hour, half past in Newfoundland. After that, our regular Thursday feature, The March of Progress, looking this week at residential schools.
1: From CBC News, The World This Hour, I'm Kaz Bovin. U.S. officials say oil is moving freely through the Strait of Hormuz. They're hailing that as a win for Washington after the peace deal signed with Tehran yesterday. According to some U.S. lawmakers, including Republicans, the ceasefire does seem to favor Iran. But as Katie Nicholson tells us, the vice president has a different view.
2: So you really have a win-win situation for the United States of America.
3: J.D. Vance took to the briefing room to defend the Trump administration's preliminary deal to end the Iran war, especially amid mounting criticism about the economic benefits for Iran.
2: You know, I've seen skeptics of the deal. People say the Iranians will never change their behavior. Well, maybe that's true, and if so, they don't get any of the benefits of the bargain.
3: But Iran is allowed to immediately start selling its oil, no strings attached. Vance said the U.S. was ensuring the free flow of energy across the world. Vance also said technical talks on the crucial details of dismantling Iran's nuclear threat begin this weekend in Switzerland.
2: How do you destroy this highly enriched uranium? All that stuff that you really just have to get into the nitty-gritty on.
3: And Vance said Congress would be briefed soon on the plan, where many, including members of his own party, have raised concerns about the deal. Katie Nicholson, CBC News, Washington.
1: The U.S. Secretary of War is telling his NATO counterparts that Europe must take responsibility for its own security. He spoke as defense ministers from alliance member states were meeting in Brussels. Pete Hegseth announced the U.S. will be reviewing the positioning of American forces in Europe.
4: Make no mistake about it, this will be a real review. It will be designed to ensure that NATO is moving fast and irreversibly toward Europe leading. Stepping up to take primary responsibility for the defense of Europe. Stepping up to ensure our forces are postured for America's global needs.
1: Hegseth also lashed out at NATO colleagues for not providing enough support to the U.S. during its war on Iran. A funeral was held in Mississauga for an Ontario provincial police officer killed in the line of duty last week. Amen. 29-year-old Constable Tarun Bali was originally from Brampton, Ontario. The officer was attempting a traffic stop in Hearst, a town on the Trans-Canada Highway about 950 kilometers north of Toronto, when he was struck and killed. Ontario Premier Doug Ford is among those who paid respects today. An 18-year-old suspect has been charged with first-degree murder in Bali's death. The Alberta government is laying out details of what it calls a dual-path healthcare system. Starting this fall, Albertans will have the option to pay for things like knee, hip, and cataract surgeries performed by private, for-profit clinics. The provincial minister of hospital and surgical health services says there will be safeguards to protect the public system. Adriana LaGrange says when patients move to the private system, other patients move up the wait lists, and measures will ensure staff are available.
5: Every physician who chooses to participate will be required to work a minimum number of hours in the public.

0: system first before they can provide private services. This is a proven approach used in many other countries. It protects access and makes sure that public hospitals and clinics have the staff they need.
1: LaGrange says treatment for life-threatening conditions such as cancer will not be included in the new system. In Chicago,
2: I see trees of green, red roses too.
1: Christina Aguilera is among the star-studded lineup of performers inaugurating the Barack Obama Presidential Center. Former Presidents Bill Clinton, George W. Bush, and Joe Biden are also present at the opening ceremony. The campus includes a museum paying tribute to Obama's time in office, along with educational programs and swaths of green space. It opens to the public tomorrow. That's your World This Hour. For CBC News, I'm Kaz Bovin.
3: June 21st is National Indigenous Peoples Day, and CBC celebrates. 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
2: No, no, no, go past this. Pass this part. 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
2: when?
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2: Go back to then. 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
5: You're listening to About Time on CBC Music. I'm Tom Allen. Every Thursday at this time, we bring you another installment in The March of Progress, our ongoing feature, looking at events that occurred between 1870, the Franco-Prussian War, and 1939 and the eruption of World War II. Often those stories occur in Europe, but this one does not. This week, we focus on the events that stem from 1883 and the creation of residential schools at the authorization of our Prime Minister, John A. Macdonald. We'll begin our hour of music, which will all be music by Indigenous composers, with the late Chris Dirksen, who died slightly more than a month ago today, terribly early in a tragic accident as she drove south from northern Alberta, leaving her father's funeral a huge and immeasurable loss. And she was such a busy composer and so connected in music across this country that for some time there will be projects emerging that were in process when her life ended so suddenly. And this is a recent creation. This is from 2021. Chris Dirksen here with Overture to the Spider Being.

In 1883, Prime Minister Sir John A. Macdonald authorized the creation of residential schools in the Canadian West. This was not the first residential school to be built. That was in 1831 with the Mohawk Indian Residential School in Brantford, Ontario. But with this new issue from the Prime Minister, there was a system put in place to build schools that would have a purpose that is alarmingly close to some of the policies we hear about in the news today. And it is shocking to know that our country was treading the same path that is being so reviled by so much of society these decades and centuries later. The purpose of the Indian residential school system, as it was called, was, quote, in order to educate the children properly, we must separate them from their families. Some people may say this is hard, but if we want to civilize them, we must do that. A quote from our Prime Minister at the time. Here is music from Jessica McMahon, the Cree flutist and composer, member of the Cowessess First Nation. This is the first movement of a set of pieces called Stories of My People. This one, Winter Sorrows and Summer Flowers.

2021 composition by the late Chris Dirksen was the overture to The Spider Being. You're listening to About Time on CBC Music.

Winter Sorrows and Summer Flowers by Jessica McMahon with Connor Chi. That's the first movement of the piece called Stories of My People. Within just 10 years of the creation of residential schools as a government-overseen system operated by the Roman Catholic, Anglican, Methodist, Presbyterian, and United Churches in Canada, the number of schools grew very quickly. By 1896, there were over 40 across the country. Each one provided an allowance per student, which led to overcrowding and an increase of illnesses across the institution. In 1907, slightly more than 30 years after the beginning of the system being put in place, Dr. Peter Sanderson Bryce, the chief medical officer for Canada's Department of the Interior and Indian Affairs, visited 35 of the residential schools that existed at that point and came back with a scathing report, which he called a national crime. The mortality rate of enrolled students was as high as 25%, and that number climbed still to 69% once those students left the school. On top of that, the communities that they might have been able to return to were suffering greatly as well, with various levels of cultural restriction, including a ban on potlatch celebrations. That meant the community that they hoped would be waiting for them when they got out of residential school was no longer the same place at all.

from flutist and composer Jessica McMahon with Connor Chi. That's the second movement of Stories of My People, that one called Along the River. Despite the scathing report in 1907 from Dr. Peter Henderson Bryce, which called the residential school system a national crime, the government suppressed the publication of that report, and the system continued to expand. This expansion took place under the guidance of Duncan Campbell Scott, Deputy Superintendent of Indian Affairs, who also lobbied to have the Indian Act changed to make residential school attendance compulsory by law for any First Nations children in Canada that were between the ages of 7 and 15. That went into law in 1920. Just 2 years later, the story of a national crime, Dr. Henderson Bryce's report, was published, in which Bryce, among other things, argued that Duncan Campbell Scott of the Ministry of Indian Affairs had neglected Indigenous health needs and noted a criminal disregard for treaty pledges. As shocking as that is, what is more shocking is that still nothing changed. The system even expanded further until 1931, when there were 80 residential schools operating across the country.

The third and final movement of Stories of My People, that movement called Prairie Dusk, and that was played by Connor Chi with the composer and flutist who is still professionally known as Jessica McMahon, but she is in the process of reclaiming her birth name and soon will be known only as Virginia Jessica Sparvier Wells. You're listening to About Time on CBC Music, our regular Thursday feature, The March of Progress, looking this week at Canada's history with residential schools. In 1951, more amendments were made to the Indian Act, which gave provinces now jurisdiction over child welfare on reserve land, which meant that over the next two decades, it's often referred to as the 60s scoop. In fact, it started before 1960. 20,000 First Nation, Métis, and Inuit children were taken from their homes and adopted into non-Indigenous families across the country, leaving a huge sense of cultural loss and residential trauma. Despite that, the residential school system expanded further in 1955, opening six more schools in Canada's north, and in 1959, two more opened in Inuvik. 7 years later, an incident happened which took a long time, but ultimately brought awareness to the horrors of residential schools. And that was in October of 1966. In one day, 15 students escaped from the Cecilia Jeffries School in Thunder Bay, Ontario. One of those was Chani Wenjack. He and two other friends managed to go 30 kilometers north and to stay for a few days, but he wanted to get home to Agoki Post, 600 kilometers away, and continued north in only a light windbreaker, carrying a small amount of food and some matches. He made it 20 kilometers before collapsing and dying of exposure. The inquest and aftermath into his death brought real awareness. The coroner's jury said that the education system causes tremendous emotional and adjustment problems in these children. Still, real change was decades away.

from the First Nations composer Patrick Carabray. That's called Clear Lake. After Chani Wenjack's death in 1966 and the subsequent coroner's inquest, schools began to close. In 1970, the Mohawk Institute, which had been the very first school, opened in 1828, closed, followed by others. The very last school to close was in 1997, where Kivalik Hall in Rankin Inlet closed. By then, there was a royal commission struck to look at abuses endured by students throughout the residential school system. In all, 150,000 First Nations, Inuit, and Métis children attended residential schools.

Music by the Odawa First Nations composer and Cree Pipaguan flute player Barbara Siganak, joined there by the Elora Singers, directed by Mark Vernon. That is called Gishkapkag, or Where the Rock is Cut Through. You're listening to About Time on CBC Music. From 2008, for 6 years, the Truth and Reconciliation Commission conducted interviews across the country, speaking with 6,500 survivors and witnesses of the residential school system. In December of 2015, the final report of that commission was released, including 94 calls to action. Of those 94 calls to action, 15 have been completed since 2015. 34 are in projects that are in progress. 28 have projects that are proposed. 17 have not yet been started at all. Here's music by the First Nations composer Sonny Ray Day Ryder. A Faraga is a character from video game culture, a ravenous and dangerous creature that will consume its enemies. This is Sonny Ray Day Ryder's piece, The Grief Eater Faraga.

0: Kensington Sinfonia playing music by Sonny Ray Day Ryder. Time for news. Top of the hour, half past in Newfoundland. 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Do stay tuned.
1: From CBC News, The World This Hour, I'm Kaz Bovin. The White House says the clock is now ticking to negotiate Iran's nuclear program. The U.S. and Iranian presidents signed an interim deal yesterday, which sets out 60 days to finalize a peace agreement. For now, both the U.S. naval blockade of Iran and Iran's chokehold on the Strait of Hormuz will be lifted. Vice President J.D. Vance says further steps, including sanctions relief, depend on whether Tehran complies with the ceasefire terms.
2: They need money to do anything. Their economy is in absolute dire straits. But in order for them to get any integration into the world economy, they're going to have to show us and verify for us that they are changing their behavior. And that's why the deal is set up in the way that it is.
1: Vance says 12.5 million barrels of oil pass through the strait overnight. That's nearly two-thirds of the daily average prior to the war. South African officials say a Canadian tourist has been shot and killed at Kruger National Park. The park authority says one of the guides accidentally discharged a firearm, fatally injuring the 69-year-old. The victim has not been named. South African police are investigating. Alberta's dual-practice healthcare system is on track to become a reality this fall. It will allow people to pay out of pocket to receive some operations in private, for-profit clinics. Aaron Collins reports.
3: Albertans will now have the option to personally pay for all elective surgeries.
4: Alberta's health minister says allowing surgeons to build a public and private system will shorten wait times. Adriana LaGrange says the new dual practice system will only be for elective surgeries, and doctors will first have to complete a certain number of hours in the public system before doing private procedures.
3: This is a proven approach used in many other countries. It protects access and make sure that public hospitals and clinics have the staff they need.
4: And LaGrange says that family medicine, emergency surgeries, and cancer care won't be included. Still, the NDP opposition's health critic Sharif Haji isn't convinced.
5: It's going to waste money. It's not going to lead us into better health outcomes. It's not going to reduce our wait times.
4: Haji says Alberta should beef up the public system, not provide more private options. Aaron Collins, CBC News, Calgary.
1: The Canadian men's soccer team is getting ready to take on Qatar today for its second match of this year's FIFA World Cup. That starts 6 p.m. Eastern. A week into the tournament, some people have been criticizing the two mandatory hydration breaks each game as a chance to show more ads. FIFA is defending it as protection for players against extreme heat. Philip Lee Shannock has more.
6: Ghana fans celebrate a win in Toronto over Panama in the final minutes. Despite the win, team manager Carlos Queiroz was not thrilled with the mandated three-minute breaks in each half to allow players to hydrate.
7: I have some doubts about that. If this decision was made by marketing reasons or really to protect the health of the players.
6: Queiroz says it was cool and rainy yesterday, yet the breaks were still called. Just as in England's match with Croatia in Arlington, Texas, which was played indoors in an air-conditioned stadium. England manager Thomas Tuchel says the breaks disrupt the flow and strategy of the game.
8: I think it changes the character of each half quite significantly. Because it gives you the chance to regroup, gives you the chance to change and to reset.
6: Critics are calling on FIFA to review the rule and make it dependent on game day conditions. Philip Lee-Shannock, CBC News, Toronto.
1: Thousands of people jammed the streets of Manhattan today.

0: There's a ticker tape parade for the New York Knicks, which moved along Broadway this morning. People climbed onto trucks, scaffolding, and even police cars to try and get a glimpse of the floats, which were carrying the players. The Knicks secured their first NBA championship in 53 years earlier this week, beating the San Antonio Spurs. That's your World This Hour. For CBC News, I'm Kaz Boivin.
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You're listening to About Time on CBC Music. Thanks for joining us. Lots more to go in this, our final hour. A little later, we'll hear the second suite from the ballet by Sergei Prokofiev, Cinderella, which bears all of those immediately identifiable characteristics of his music from the time, the 1930s and 40s. What a brilliant orchestrator, what an innovative and ingenious composer, which makes it sound clever. And I suppose it is clever, but mostly it's heartfelt and profoundly emotional. It is a remarkable thing. The second suite from the ballet Cinderella by Sergei Prokofiev coming up a little later. This also falls into the category of clever. This is 1772, Joseph Haydn, who had been working for the Esterházy family for 11 years at that point, and for six of those had been in charge of a truly luxurious musical court. He worked very hard. He had huge responsibilities to the family, but they were deeply appreciative. And in return for all of his work, he got access to a great orchestra and creative freedom to do what he wanted. And what he wanted to do was this. Listen to the vigor of this music. And imagine yourself being a lucky enough to be a member of a noble family in Austria or at the edge of the Hungarian border in 1772. And part of your daily life is eating well, taking care of state affairs, and sitting down in the evening to enjoy music like this written just for you.

from Joseph Haydn, 1772, his 47th symphony. He still had another more than 50 to go. That was the first movement, Tafel Music, with Bruno Weil conducting. Beautiful sounding recording. Here's some astounding virtuosity. Breakneck speed here, achieved by the pianist Catherine Dowling and the violinist Emmanuel Vukovic, who commissioned this music from Dinuk Vijaradne, Canadian composer. This third movement of the violin sonata by Dinuk, it's, well, it just doesn't let up.

from Dino Kvizharadne. Terrific, blazing performance from Emmanuel Vukovic and Catherine Dowling, for whom that music was written. The violin sonata, we heard the third movement, was composed in 2021. This from Louise Ferenc in 1852. She was a terrific pianist and a very influential piano teacher at the Paris Conservatory. She was also surrounded by great musicians in that conservatory faculty, special attention on wind players. So this is a natural use of those resources. The Sextet for Piano and Winds. Here's the first movement.

with Eric Lesage. You're listening to About Time on CBC Music. For the remainder of today's program, we'll be in the company of Sergei Prokofiev and the suite taken from his ballet Cinderella, which he wrote in 1941. It was not staged until 1945. If you now and then feel that you are distracted in life, whether that's your phone being the ubiquitous epidemic of distraction that it is for everyone else in our society just about, or whether it's sounds from outdoors, children interrupting, dog needing to be let out, whatever. You can find solace in this, because Sergei Prokofiev, when he wrote this ballet Cinderella, was as distracted as anyone could be. He had great success with his previous ballet, Romeo and Juliet, and was commissioned right away for another by the Kirov Ballet. However, there were distractions. He was having an affair. His marriage was falling apart. Whether those two things should be presented in the opposite order, I'm not sure, but it was not a stable home. There was a war on, and the success of his ballet, Romeo and Juliet, meant that lots of people were asking him for musical commissions, and he was trying to meet them all. Having said all of that, this is a masterful piece of music, written with tremendous cohesion, despite everything. So if you're feeling distracted, take heart. Here's the Ukraine National Symphony, with Theodore Kuchar directing Sergei Prokofiev, the second suite from the ballet Cinderella.

0: Great performance by the Ukraine National Symphony with Theodor Kuchar directing. That's it for About Time for today. Thanks for joining us. Do stay tuned. News is next, followed by Drive with Rich Trefry. My name is Tom Allen. I'll be here tomorrow at the usual time. I do hope I can see you then.
1: From CBC News, The World This Hour, I'm Kaz Bovin. U.S. officials say oil is moving freely through the Strait of Hormuz. They're hailing that as a win for Washington after the peace deal signed with Tehran yesterday. According to some American lawmakers, including Republicans, the ceasefire does seem to favor Iran. But as Katie Nicholson tells us, the U.S. vice president has a different view.
2: So you really have a win-win situation for the United States of America.
3: J.D. Vance took to the briefing room to defend the Trump administration's preliminary deal to end the Iran war, especially amid mounting criticism about the economic benefits for Iran.
2: You know, I've seen skeptics of the deal. People say the Iranians will never change their behavior. Well, maybe that's true, and if so, they don't get any of the benefits of the bargain.
3: But Iran is allowed to immediately start selling its oil, no strings attached. Vance said the U.S. was ensuring the free flow of energy across the world. Vance also said technical talks on the crucial details of dismantling Iran's nuclear threat begin this weekend in Switzerland.
2: How do you destroy this highly enriched uranium? All that stuff that you really just have to get into the nitty-gritty on.
3: And so, Vance said Congress would be briefed soon on the plan, where many, including members of his own party, have raised concerns about the deal. Katie Nicholson, CBC News, Washington.
1: In Ottawa.
4: It's been a very busy spring sitting. It's been a very productive spring sitting.
1: House Leader Stephen McKinnon announces the House of Commons will rise for the summer following today's question period. He says parties have agreed to end the session after passing a number of bills on division or without a vote count. Ahead of that, some opposition MPs criticized the Liberals for using their majority to limit debate and push through legislation. The House returns September 21st. Prime Minister Mark Carney says Ottawa and British Columbia will build a new school in the town of Tumbler Ridge, the scene of a deadly school shooting earlier this year.
5: The federal government and the BC government are announcing today that we will each provide $100 million to build an entirely new school and a modernized health care center for the Tumbler Ridge community.
1: Carney says work on the new school will begin this summer, starting with the demolition of the old school. The announcement is part of a multi-billion dollar federal investment in BC. It's aimed at helping to build new infrastructure and convert unsold condominiums into affordable housing. Children vaccinated against human papillomavirus, or HPV, have a close to zero risk of dying from cervical cancer before the age of 30. That's the conclusion of a landmark study just published in The Lancet magazine. It found that since school-age girls began to be vaccinated for HPV in England, there was a drastic reduction in mortality. The study estimates the vaccine has saved around 200 lives in England so far. Former U.S. President Barack Obama says the place bearing his name, which opened today, will affirm the values of democracy. The sprawling Obama Presidential Center in Chicago includes a museum, library, and a park. Mac DeGabrasalasa tells us more.
6: When the glory comes.
7: Singers like John Legend hit the right notes. Celebrities like Oprah and former presidents Biden, Clinton, and Bush watch on. And everyday Americans hold fans that say, a home for hope. Former President Barack Obama.
8: And to keep fighting to fulfill the promise of this nation, even in the face of cruelty, even in the face of impossible odds. It is that spirit that we open the center.
7: The center is touted as a place to honor American history, the Obama's journey, and a celebration of community. Former First Lady Michelle Obama said it was created to be a beacon of hope.
9: A monument to our unshakable values, the ones my husband has exemplified his entire life. Equality, empathy, honesty, inclusion, fairness.
7: The museum is a hot ticket in town, sold out until at least November. Makhti Gebrselassie, CBC News, Toronto.
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6: I guess you could say this song's about retail therapy, the latest from the Strokes. Here's Goin' Shoppin'.

hang out. I'll play some records for you, tell you some good stories. In just a few minutes, we're going to talk about the place where Lou Reed, A Tribe Called Quest, and Madonna meet. Stick around for that. Right now, music from Begonia. Here's Hotter Than the Sun.

Match made in heaven, that's Julian Baker and Torres with Sugar in the Tank. Now, I've told the story here before about the Tribe Called Quest song, Can I Kick It? Tribe sampled the classic Lou Reed song, Walk on the Wild Side, without permission. And when Lou caught wind, he stepped in and said, I'll just take 100% of the royalties, thank you very much. So he wasn't necessarily against the sample being used. He didn't order it removed from the album or anything. He just wanted his bag. Now, Lou Reed passed away in 2013. Hard to believe it was that long ago. Word is he gets a songwriting credit on Madonna's forthcoming new album because, like Tribe, she samples Walk on the Wild Side. So I wonder if precedent was set and his estate will be getting 100% of the royalties this time. Somehow I doubt it. I do wonder, though, how much of a stake will go to his estate. Kind of looking forward to hearing that song. In the meantime, let's take a listen to that classic from Lou Reed. Here it is, Walk on the Wild Side.

mojo, never once gave it away. Everybody had to pay and pay. A hustle here and a hustle there. New York City is the place where they said, hey, babe, take a walk.

That's Born Ruffians with Athena. You're listening to CBC Music. Let's talk about Winter Sleep. They're on the road right now playing a show in Hamilton at Bridgeworks tonight. You can catch them at the Concert Hall in Toronto tomorrow night. They will be at the Bronson in Ottawa on Saturday. Here is Winter Sleep with I Got a Feeling.

0: Oh, one of my favorites. That's Cave Boy from Montreal with Good in You. So, get this. Angeline Tetuweo will have a special guest for you coming up on the block. R&B singer Glenn Lewis stopped by the studio a few days ago. You will hear their conversation tonight, but I have a little preview for you right now. Glenn's been busy lately preparing to release his first new album in a decade. He's already put out a few singles from the album, including a song called GYAML, which stands for Give You All My Love. He told Angeline that it takes time to get to that feeling of fully giving yourself to someone, but he says you can achieve it.
1: I just think that a person gets to a point where, you know, you trust yourself. If you're talking to somebody and you see that they have a pretty strong sense of who they are, where they're going, what they want for their life, and they're able to, you know, they're able to also see the value in, like, okay, I don't want my time wasted, and I'm not trying to waste your time. I mean, chances are you probably got some, and of course, great communication based on all of those things. You know, chances are you stand a pretty good shot at love, I think.

Canadian hip hop, that's Toby with Flowers. Absolute Losers from PEI is up next. At the core of the band is the Langell Brothers, and they wrote this song inspired by memories of visiting their grandmother when they were kids. Here's At the Same Time.

That's Fontaine from Winnipeg with Body Double. DJ Shub, formerly of A Tribe Called Red, is back with a new song where he teams up with the one and only Sebastian Gaskin. Check it out. Here's I Know.

Just occurred to me that there's a certain similarity between this Chaos song and Close to Me by The Cure. Do you know what I'm saying? That's Crab Bucket. Up next, it's Jill Scott with a song that was a hit in 2004, pretty much regarded as a classic. Now, here's Golden.

0: From Philly, that's Jill Scott with Golden. The news is next. Then Distant Cousins right around the corner. And I have a story for you about a world-famous DJ who turns out to be a kitty cat hero. 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
1: From CBC News, The World This Hour, I'm Kaz Blavat. The White House says the race is on to negotiate.

0: initiate Iran's nuclear program. The U.S. and Iranian presidents signed an interim deal yesterday, which sets a 60-day deadline to finalize a peace agreement. For now, the U.S. has lifted its naval blockade of Iran, and Iran has eased its chokehold over the Strait of Hormuz. Vice President J.D. Vance says further steps, including sanctions relief for Iran, depend on whether Tehran complies with the ceasefire terms.
1: They need money to do anything. Their economy is in absolute dire straits. But in order for them to get any integration into the world economy, they're going to have to show us and verify for us that they are changing their behavior. And that's why the deal is set up in the way that it is.
0: Vance says 12.5 million barrels of oil passed through the strait overnight. That's nearly two-thirds of the daily average prior to the war. South African officials say a Canadian tourist has been shot and killed at Kruger National Park. The park authority says one of the guides accidentally discharged a firearm, fatally injuring the 69-year-old. The victim has not yet been named. South African police are investigating. The Alberta government is laying out details of what it calls a dual-path healthcare system. Starting this fall, Albertans will have the option to pay for things like knee, hip, and cataract surgeries performed by private, for-profit clinics. The provincial minister of hospital and surgical health services says there will be safeguards to protect the public system. Adriana LaGrange says when patients move to the private system, other patients move up in the waiting lists, and measures will ensure that staff are available.
2: Every physician who chooses to participate will be required to work a minimum number of hours in the public system first before they can provide private services. This is a proven approach used in many other countries. It protects access and makes sure that public hospitals and clinics have the staff they need.
0: LaGrange says treatment for life-threatening conditions such as cancer will not be included in the new system. Canada's men's soccer team is getting ready to take on Qatar today for their second match of this year's FIFA World Cup. That starts at 6 p.m. Eastern. And a week into the tournament, some people have been criticizing the two mandatory hydration breaks each game as a chance to show more ads. FIFA has defended them as a way to protect players from extreme heat. Philip Lee Shannock has more.
3: Ghana fans celebrate a win in Toronto over Panama in the final minutes. Despite the win, team manager Carlos Queiroz was not thrilled with the mandated three-minute breaks in each half to allow players to hydrate.
4: I have some doubts about that. If this decision was made by marketing reasons or really to protect the health of the players.
3: Queiroz says it was cool and rainy yesterday, yet the breaks were still called. Just as in England's match with Croatia in Arlington, Texas, which was played indoors in an air-conditioned stadium. England manager Thomas Tuchel says the breaks disrupt the flow and strategy of the game.
5: I think it changes the character of each half quite significantly. Because it gives you the chance to regroup, gives you the chance to change and to reset.
3: Critics are calling on FIFA to review the rule and make it dependent on game day conditions. Philip Lishanock, CBC News, Toronto.
0: Several former U.S. presidents are in Chicago honoring Barack Obama. The Obama Presidential Center is opening there nearly 10 years after he left the White House. The vast campus contains a museum dedicated to his presidency, as well as a library and a park. Speaking at the inauguration, Obama says the center is not an exercise in nostalgia, but rather a call to action.
6: I hope this center will serve as an affirmation of just how special, how precious our democracy truly is, and remind us what we can achieve when we embrace our shared responsibilities as citizens.
0: The center opens to the public tomorrow. That's your World This Hour. For CBC News, I'm Kaz Boivin.
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Harris. That's Robbie Williams with Nicole Kidman, by the way. Now, I mentioned that we heard from Steve. The note reads, maybe it's just me, but doesn't Middle of Nowhere by Kacey Musgraves sound like Something Stupid by Robbie Williams and Nicole Kidman? By the way, my wife Liza listens to you every day on the way to work and says, hi, hello, Liza. So, let's investigate and see if we agree with Steve. This one could be a distant cousin of that song by Robbie Williams and Nicole Kidman you just heard. It's Kacey Musgraves with Middle of Nowhere.

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If you know two songs that bear a certain family resemblance, email us drive@cbc.ca.

with a new one called Sunshine's Free. So, his name is Deadmau5, the famous DJ. Is there a backstory there? How did the mouse die? Normally, we associate cats with being the enemy of the mouse. Think Tom and Jerry, right? But not in this case. The Canadian DJ born Joel Zimmerman heard a story about 27 cats being rescued from a house in Oakville, Ontario, and his heart broke. So he stepped in a big way and donated $30,000 to the Humane Society in Oakville to help them take care of those cats. And in case you're wondering, Joel already has three rescue cats that he takes care of at his home. So that's all pretty great. Gold star for Deadmau5. Got to play one for you from Deadmau5 right now. He teams up with Colleen D'Agostino on this one. Here's See Ya.

That's Koozie C. He was born in Toronto, raised in Calgary. You just heard Rather Be. Now let's talk about the Barr Brothers, originally from Rhode Island, now based in Montreal. They're on the road. Let me highlight a couple of shows for you. They will be in Halifax for the Halifax Music Fest on June 26th. They will be in St. John, New Brunswick on August 29th. Go to the website, get your tickets. That's thebarrbrothers.com. This one's called Run Right Into It.

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So I saw an interview with Kevin Drew the other day, and he was talking about Hannah Georges like she's a member of Broken Social Scene now. She wrote the song you just heard. She says recording with the band was a huge thrill. That was only the good I keep. The Jayhawks up next. The band formed in Minneapolis in 1984. They've released around a dozen albums or so. Members have come and gone through the years. They've broken up. They've gotten back together a handful of times. It's been a rocky road, but they keep on keeping on somehow. They're known for their alt-country vibes and beautiful singing. If you love Blue Rodeo, I reckon the Jayhawks are for you. Here's a great one from the band right now. It's called Waiting for the Sun.

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Brand new music from The Revivalists. You just heard Razor Blades and Runways. Tia Wood is up next. According to legend, one day she decided to go for it, packed up, and moved to L.A. without telling anyone, friends, family, no one. This is Tia Wood with Sky High.

So catchy. That's Aloe Black with I Need a Dollar. Hadn't heard that one in a while. You know, the best thing I've seen on my TV lately has been Zach Galifianakis's gardening show on Netflix, which was filmed on Vancouver Island, where he lives, by the way. It's called This is a Gardening Show. Highly recommended. There's a whole episode on planting tomatoes, and having watched it just a few nights ago, I'm inspired to share this one with you. Here's Lucy Dacus with Planting Tomatoes.

Holy smokes, that's pretty. That's Patrick Watson with Into Giants. Three heavyweights come together on the song we'll play for you now. Danger Mouse, Black Thought, and Rag & Bone Man. Here's Up.

0: Like That One a lot. New music from Steven Sanchez. That's Chuck the Money. Coming up after the news, the story behind one of the greatest hip-hop songs ever recorded. Stick around. You're listening to CBC Music. From CBC News, The World This Hour, I'm Kaz Bovan. U.S. officials say oil is moving freely through the Strait of Hormuz. They're hailing that as a win for Washington after the peace deal signed with Tehran yesterday. According to some U.S. lawmakers, including Republicans, the ceasefire does seem to be favoring Iran. But as Katie Nicholson tells us, the U.S. vice president has a different view.
1: So you really have a win-win situation for the United States of America.
2: J.D. Vance took to the briefing room to defend the Trump administration's preliminary deal to end the Iran war, especially amid mounting criticism about the economic benefits for Iran.
1: You know, I've seen skeptics of the deal. People say the Iranians will never change their behavior. Well, maybe that's true. And if so, they don't get any of the benefits of the bargain.
2: But Iran is allowed to immediately start selling its oil, no strings attached. Vance said the U.S. was ensuring the free flow of energy across the world. Vance also said technical talks on the crucial details of dismantling Iran's nuclear threat begin this weekend in Switzerland.
1: How do you destroy this highly enriched uranium? All that stuff that you really just have to get into the nitty-gritty on.
2: And so, Vance said Congress would be briefed soon on the plan, where many, including members of his own party, have raised concerns about the deal. Katie Nicholson, CBC News, Washington.
0: Canada Post and the Canadian Union of Postal Workers have signed a new collective agreement. It brings to a close years of labor strife, which included national strikes. Both urban and rural postal workers ratified the tentative deal last month. CUPW says it protects key rights, including job security and pensions. It also promises wage increases and pay for all hours worked for rural and suburban mail carriers. The contract runs until January 2029. Prime Minister Mark Carney was in British Columbia today, announcing that Ottawa and that province will come together to build a new school in the town of Tumbler Ridge. It was the scene of that deadly school shooting in February.
3: The federal government and the BC government are announcing today that we will each provide $100 million to build an entirely new school and a modernized health care center for the Tumbler Ridge community.
0: Carney says work on the new school will begin this summer, starting with the demolition of the old school. The announcement is part of a multi-billion dollar federal investment in BC. It's aimed at helping to build new infrastructure and convert unsold condominiums into affordable housing. Alberta's dual-practice healthcare system is on track to become a reality this fall. It will allow people to pay out of pocket to receive some operations in private, for-profit clinics. Aaron Collins has the details.
4: Albertans will now have the option to personally pay for all elective surgeries.
5: Alberta's health minister says allowing surgeons to build a public and private system will shorten wait times. Adriana LaGrange says the new dual practice system will only be for elective surgeries, and doctors will first have to complete a certain number of hours in the public system before doing private procedures.
4: This is a proven approach used in many other countries. It protects access and make sure that public hospitals and clinics have the staff they need.
5: And LaGrange says that family medicine, emergency surgeries, and cancer care won't be included. Still, the NDP opposition's health critic, Sharif Haji, isn't convinced.
6: It's going to waste money. It's not going to lead us into better health outcomes. It's not going to reduce our wait times.
5: Haji says Alberta should beef up the public system, not provide more private options. Aaron Collins, CBC News, Calgary.
0: Canada's men's soccer team has hit the pitch at BC Place in Vancouver for its second match of this year's FIFA World Cup. Last week, Canada's game against Bosnia-Herzegovina ended in a 1-1 draw. This time, the team is hoping to clinch a win against Qatar. Right now, both teams have notched 1 point in their group, with Switzerland leading the pack with 4 points after a decisive win over Bosnia. Canada will have to gain some ground to advance to the next round of the FIFA World Cup. That's your World This Hour. For CBC News, I'm Kaz Bovin.
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10: Microphone check 1, 2. You know, Lorde's last album, Virgin, was the last one that she owed Universal Music. She's taking a break now. Next time we hear from her, it will be as an independent artist. From the album Virgin, here's What Was That?

That's Lord with What Was That? Coming up in just a few minutes, as promised earlier, the story behind one of the greatest hip-hop songs ever recorded. First, though, we got to talk about Baby No Money. He retired last year, but that only lasted for a month or two. After that, he released an album that has gone through the roof, and he will be playing Lollapalooza on August 1st. Things are going very well post-retirement. Here's Baby No Money with Round and Round.

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0: Fight the Power by Public Enemy delivers powerful messages about racism and the importance of protest and activism. But a big part of what makes the song revolutionary is what's happening in the song musically. Let's dig in.
3: Brothers and sisters, I don't know what this world is coming to.
0: In 1988, Public Enemy released a downright shocking album called It Takes a Nation of Millions to Hold Us Back. It was a game changer due to its powerful political statements and its frantic sonic assault. It inspired filmmaker Spike Lee to approach the group about creating a musical theme for his next movie, Do the Right Thing, which is about racial tension in a neighborhood in Brooklyn, New York.
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0: Public Enemy was on tour in Europe with Run-DMC at the time, and while flying over Italy, the song began to take shape in the mind of Public Enemy frontman Chuck D. The jumping-off point was a 1975 song called Fight the Power by the Isley Brothers. Chuck said he wanted to write something with the same theme updated for the times. The lyrics of the song are partly a call to arms for African Americans to take to the streets, protest, and get involved in political activism. In the third verse of the song, Chuck D takes aim at the history of racism and cultural appropriation in American culture and entertainment.
5: Every time you turn around, expect to see me. There's one time you'll turn around and I'll be there. I'm kidding you, man.
0: He tears a strip off icons like Hollywood cowboy John Wayne, remembering the racist views he expressed in an interview in Playboy magazine in 1971.

Chuck takes exception to Elvis Presley being hailed as the king of rock and roll by people who don't acknowledge the black pioneers who went before him. But perhaps the most interesting aspect of Fight the Power is how it was assembled in the studio. The track is built on an extremely complex lattice of short samples, bits of music, single notes, voices, noise, layer upon layer upon layer. Chuck D once said that sampling was intrinsic to Public Enemy's sound. It was a musical choice, but also a political act. Public Enemy was more machine than band. When Branford Marsalis was brought in to add a finishing touch with his saxophone, he struggled to make sense of the bed track. The best he could figure out was that the song was in the key of A minor and modulates to D7. So he played in that pocket, but after he left the studio, the production team, known as the Bomb Squad, chopped up his performance, moving parts from the A minor section to the D7 section and vice versa. The result was something extremely challenging to the ear, even to that of the trained musician.

0: put it all together, and this song was shocking or thrilling or both to people when they first heard it upon its release in 1989. It quickly became an anthem and Public Enemy's signature song. And despite its uncompromising sound, it's arguably Public Enemy's most accessible song. It sold 500,000 copies in the U.S. alone, went to number one on the Billboard Rap Singles chart. Here's Fight the Power by Public Enemy on Rearview Mirror.
1: 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Matter of fact, it's safe to say that they would rather switch than fight.

hip-hop classic and an all-time great summer jam. That's Public Enemy with Fight the Power. Mariel Buckley is up next. She recently announced some Ontario tour dates coming up in September. It all kicks off in the cozy confines of the Drake Underground in Toronto on September 11th. Also dates in Elora and Kingston. Tickets are on sale now. I'm going to play one for you from Mariel called Vending Machines, and she says that this one is for anyone who has felt stuck but kept going anyway. She also said that she was itching to try something a little heavier than any of her previous stuff. Check this one out from the 2026 Juno Award winner. It's Mariel Buckley with Vending Machines.

a national treasure. That's Sarah Harmer with New Low. UK rapper Stormzy is up next. You know, he hasn't released an album since 2022. Perhaps this new song is an indication that a new one is finally coming. He teams up with his friend Odile on this one. He describes the song as a heatwave jam, a contender for Song of the Summer 2026. Here's 24 Hours.

back, blowing the roof off again. You just heard Time Machine. Hey, heads up, tomorrow, in celebration of National Indigenous Peoples Day, we're going to be taking a deep dive into Willie Dunn's legendary self-titled album from 1972. Willie Dunn is a hero, a true artist, a singer, a songwriter, a song interpreter, a filmmaker, an activist, a politician. They say he made the very first Canadian music video many years before the advent of much music. Be sure to tune in, hear some brilliant and, dare I say, important music. A little preview right now. This is the late, great Willie Dunn with Peruvian Dream.

Thelma and James with their viral hit, Happy Ever After You. Charlie XCX is up next. Lots going on, including a show in Toronto on September 21st at the Scotiabank Arena. And get a load of this. Rolling Stone magazine just released their list of the best songs of the first half of 2026. And right at the top of their list is this new one from Charlie XCX. Here's Spring Summer 26.

A capital C classic from the Talking Heads. That one was popular with the B-Boys back in the day. That's Once in a Lifetime. That brings us to the end of the line. It's time to take the old off-ramp. I'm going to leave you with a song by The Pierces. That's Alabama-born sisters Allison and Catherine Pierce. I discovered them at South by Southwest several years ago. Was at a party. They performed, blew me away. They released 5 albums, the last coming out in 2014. In 2015, they announced that they were taking a break to pursue solo projects, and things have been pretty quiet since then. There have been a few one-off songs and some beauty products that they've released. They've also been starting and raising families. I hope they come back because I'm a fan and I'm still haunted by the performance of this song that I saw on that fateful day in Austin many years ago. It's The Pierces with You'll Be Mine.

0: It's the Pierces with You'll Be Mine from their self-titled debut album from 2000. Coming up next, it's this week's countdown of the CBC Music Top 20 with your host, Grant Lawrence. And don't forget, coming up later on the block, Angeline sits down with Canadian music legend Glenn Lewis. In case you missed it, my name is Rich Turfry. From CBC News, The World This Hour, I'm Kaz Boivin. Beginning in Vancouver, Canada's men's soccer team are, at time of broadcast, leading Qatar 3-0. This is Canada's second match of the tournament and a comeback so far after Canada's 1-1 draw with Bosnia in Game 1. Meantime, 1 week into the tournament, the mandatory hydration breaks are drawing some ire. FIFA defends them as a much-needed way to beat the heat. Philip Lee Shannock has more.
1: Ghana fans celebrate a win in Toronto over Panama in the final minutes. Despite the win, team manager Carlos Queiroz was not thrilled with the mandated three-minute breaks in each half to allow players to hydrate.
2: I have some doubts about that. If this decision was made by marketing reasons or really to protect the health of the players.
1: Queiroz says it was cool and rainy yesterday, yet the breaks were still called. Just as in England's match with Croatia in Arlington, Texas, which was played indoors in an air-conditioned stadium. England manager Thomas Tuchel says the breaks disrupt the flow and strategy of the game.
3: I think it changes the character of each half quite significantly. Because it gives you the chance to regroup, gives you the chance to change and to reset.
1: Critics are calling on FIFA to review the rule and make it dependent on game day conditions.

0: Philip Leshadoc, CBC News, Toronto.
1: The House of Commons has risen for summer break.
2: It's been a very busy spring sitting. It's been a very productive spring sitting.
1: House Leader Stephen McKinnon says parties agreed to end the session after passing multiple bills on division and without any vote counts. MPs will return September 21st. The Alberta government is laying out details of what it calls a dual-path healthcare system. Starting this fall, Albertans will have the option to pay for things like knee, hip, and cataract surgeries performed by private and for-profit clinics. Provincial Minister of Hospital and Surgical Health Services, Adriana LaGrange, says there will be safeguards to protect Alberta's public system.
3: Every physician who chooses to participate will be required to work a minimum number of hours in the public system first, before they can provide private services. This is a proven approach used in many other countries. It protects access and makes sure that public hospitals and clinics have the staff they need.
1: LaGrange says treatment for life-threatening conditions such as cancer will not be included in the new system. In Washington,
4: I would say the 60-day period officially started today.
1: U.S. Vice President J.D. Vance confirming the 60-day clock is now ticking for a permanent peace with Iran. The two sides signed a deal ending hostilities yesterday. That's cleared the way for oil tankers to transit the Strait of Hormuz once more. It's also committing billions of dollars toward Iran's eventual reconstruction. Today, Iran's supreme leader claimed U.S. President Donald Trump signed the deal out of desperation. The White House has dismissed criticism, including from some U.S. lawmakers, that the agreement favors Iran. There was a star-studded event in Chicago inaugurating the Obama Presidential Center today. Magda Gabrselasa has the details.
5: When the glory comes.
6: Singers like John Legend hit the right notes. Celebrities like Oprah and former presidents Biden, Clinton, and Bush watch on. And everyday Americans hold fans that say, a home for hope. Former President Barack Obama.
7: And to keep fighting to fulfill the promise of this nation, even in the face of cruelty, even in the face of impossible odds. It is that spirit that we open the center.
6: The center is touted as a place to honor American history, the Obama's journey, and a celebration of community. Former First Lady Michelle Obama said it was created to be a beacon of hope.
8: A monument to our unshakable values, the ones my husband has exemplified his entire life. Equality, empathy, honesty, inclusion, fairness.
6: The museum is a hot ticket in town, sold out until at least November. Magda Gabrselasa, CBC News, Toronto.
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18: This was the number 1 song from last week. Yes, that is American mega pop star Olivia Rodrigo with her latest number 1 hit, Drop Dead. My kids can sing every word. Will that shining star be able to stick to our number one spot for a record 4 straight weeks? That would be a record for this year. You will need to stick with me until the end of the show to find out. Over the course of the next hour, you are going to hear 4 debut songs entering your countdown, including new ones from Goldie Boutillier and Begonia. Plus, you will also hear which song is the highest jumper on the chart and which song received the most online votes this past week, as well as charting songs from Alison Russell, Broken Social Scene, Gorillaz, and more. And here is how your top 20 works. 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That helps us figure out the order of the songs that you are about to hear. And all of this music can be heard on Mornings Drive and After Dark on CBC Music. So let's get this week's countdown started with a very interesting Latin Quebecois folk artist who bridges contemporary sounds with decades of tradition. And she is from the Gaspé Peninsula at the mouth of the St. Lawrence River in Quebec. This song is about celebrating music's ability to bridge cultures. This is Luan La Robina with Voz de Mi Vida. Starting off this week's CBC Music Top 20 at number 20.

Whoa, channeling some Leslie Gore there through an 80s filter. That is our second debut this week. It comes courtesy of Cape Breton Island's own Goldie Boutillier, who emerged as the big winner at the 2026 East Coast Music Awards a few weeks ago, which was held in her hometown of Sydney, Nova Scotia. Goldie picking up the hardware for Album Breakthrough Artist and Rock Alt Album of the Year with her family watching. That is Goldie Boutillier's new track, Party. It streamers into your countdown at number 19. And if you want to help out either of those songs by Goldie Boutillier or Luann Laborina climb up this chart, you can do so by voting for them now at cbcmusic.ca/top20vote. And that is where you can check out all the songs that are hoping to break into the chart this summer as well. There's some new ones waiting to get on here by Tennille Towns and Vince Staples, to name a few. But right now, it's our third debut this week. It comes courtesy of Begonia, who just landed on the 2026 Polaris Music Prize long list. This single is from that record, and it is seasonally appropriate. It's called Hotter Than the Sun. It enters your countdown with the most listener votes at number 18. Everything is coming.

0: British hitmaker Charlie XCX. That was the new single called SS26, which stands for Spring Summer 2026. How absolutely perfectly timed as we transition from spring to summer here in the Northern Hemisphere. SX26 by Charlie XCX enters your countdown at a beaming number 17. I'm Grant Lawrence. This is the CBC MT20, which stands for the CBC Music Top 20. And no matter what the season, we always have 20 songs per chart and never enough time to play them all in full. So here is a quick SS26 spring into summer blast through the songs coming in at 16 to 14.
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0: 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Counting down the 20 hottest tracks of the week.
1: Still to come, number one. So the big question this week is, will the baby doll dress loving Olivia Rodrigo and her stratospheric hit Drop Dead be able to continue her deadly grip on number one on this chart for four straight weeks, an entire month? Or will Shub take over at number one? Or how about Ottawa pop star Talk, or that gorilla's earworm called Orange County with the sitar and the whistling? You will need to stick around with me until the end of the hour to find out who takes the top spot this week. But right now, up next, it's the new single from St. Albert, Alberta singer Jimmy. Leather Jacket is the official new home run anthem for Canada's Boys of Summer, the Toronto Blue Jays, and this dirgy guitar rocker swings up four spots to slide into number 13 right here on your CBC Music Top 20.

Very nice. Loving the vocals from Hannah Georges on that track, with a shout out to Bush Party Punch in the lyrics of that one. That is Broken Social Scene with Only the Good I Keep. It is up two spots to a very good number 12. Broken Social Scene right into the All the Feelings tour now with Stars and Metric. They're in California this weekend. Two new Canadian dates have been announced for Alberta: Sunday, June 28th in Calgary, Monday, June 29th in Edmonton. I'm Grant Lawrence. You're listening to the CBC Music Top 20. Our email address is top20@cbc.ca. And you can use that to ask us anything you want about the show or anything else, like Jason in Winnipeg did, who says, "Hey, Grant, what is your take on the 2026 Polaris Music Prize long list that just got announced?" Yeah, I used to be way more involved with Polaris than I am now, but it is a CBC Music production, so I still pay lots of attention. I mentioned earlier that Winnipeg artist Begonia made the top 40 album long list this year, as have other artists vying for the number one Canadian album of the year based solely on artistic merit. And we have played plenty of them on this show, like Juliana Riolino, Katie Tupper, Toby, The Beaches, and Boy Golden, also from Winnipeg, Jason. But knowing that Polaris likes musical trailblazers, I'd have to say that the front runners are that wild band from Quebec that went crazy viral earlier this year, Angine de Poitrine. Look for them to at least make the top 10 album shortlist, which will be announced on July 9th. And then the winning Polaris Music Prize album for 2026 will be revealed at our gala at Toronto's Massey Hall on September 22nd. Thank you, Jason. That email again, top20@cbc.ca. Now up next is the latest single from Oakville, Ontario singer Angelie. This one is called Tell My Lips. It puckers up a big five spots to smack into number 11 on your CBC Music Top 20. You could tell my

0: right. From the Appalachian Mountains of Tennessee, that is Josiah and the Bonnevilles with that driving new single called Going Gone. This week, it's going up. It's our highest jumper on the chart, leaping a going huge six spots up to take number 11. I'm Grant Lawrence, and it is always my instinct, my wish, my uncontrollable urge to play you all 20 songs on this chart in full. But I would be going gone in a hurry if I ever tried that. So in order to reach the top on time, I have to take you through this quick trip through the songs coming in at 9 to 6.
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0: rounding up a big five spots to number eight. It's Round and Round from Vancouver fan fave, Baby No Money.
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1: And if you want to hear any of those songs climb even further up this chart, our polls are open now. So you can have your say by voting at cbcmusic.ca/top20vote. Now let's get you into the top five this week with Alison Russell. The Montreal singer's new album drops in July. It's called In the Hour of Chaos. It's a beautiful protest record for the times we find ourselves in. And on this track, Alison has brought in the vocal talents of Joy Ladacoon and Julie Williams. It's called No Springtime. This week it cracks your top five at number five on your CBC Music Top 20. Please.

To number four, that is the Surging new track from Shub out of Fort Erie, Ontario, with Sebastian Gaskin on vocals there out of Split Lake in northern Manitoba. That was their collab called I Know. And if you're looking for a party on the West Coast, Shub will take to the decks for the FIFA Fan Festival on July 2nd in Vancouver under the new Peony Amphitheater, which is about two blocks away from where both myself and Top 20 producer Marianne and I live. No, we don't live together. That would be very weird, but we are neighbors, and the Fan Fest is right in our hood, and it's wild. I'm Grant Lawrence. This is the CBC Music Top 20. Now let's get into our hotly contested, very tight top three this week with this awesome, sweet, worldly single from Gorillaz featuring sitar player Anushka Shankar, who is, trivia fans, yes, the daughter of sitar legend Ravi Shankar. Orange County by Gorillaz is right here at number three on your CBC Music Top 20.

Oh, nice. That is Orange County by Gorillaz. This week, it's hanging tight to number three. Now up next, oh, it looks like you will indeed have a brand new number one song this week because someone has talked Olivia Rodrigo and her massive hit Drop Dead out of the top spot. But who has pulled off that power move? You will find out in a few minutes. But first, here she is, our former reigning champion for 3 weeks straight. It's Olivia Rodrigo, who has a new interview coming out with Nardwuar. This is Drop Dead at number two.

0: All right, we counted Canadian streaming numbers and radio spins along with all of your votes. And now, taking the top spot this week, it is Talk. The artist from Ottawa is no stranger to crafting a hit, and this new song is all the talk on streaming, your voting, and airwaves across Canada. I'm talking about Time Machine, the latest single from Talk, and for hitting number one on this chart, Talk will receive a gold medallion from SOCAN, the Songwriters Society of Canada, for this feat. 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

with Time Machine, your new number one song on the CBC Music Top 20. 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

0: Another rundown of your favorite tracks on CBC Music comes to you every week, so keep those votes coming. 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This week's show is produced by Marianne Carosi. I'm Grant Lawrence. Meet you next week at the top.
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Watch the CEBL all season on CBC and CBC Gem.